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2: 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A tungsten fondler. 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
8: Not all screen time is created equal, and a new study out of Sweden is helping us understand this even better. So researchers followed more than 20,000 people over nearly two decades and determined that passive screen time, like sitting on the couch and watching television, raised someone's risk of dementia. But if they did something active, like reading, puzzles, or interacting with other people, this same group of people saw their risk of dementia drop. Just like you got to put the work in to keep your body in shape as you age, you basically have to do the same thing with your brain. A couple things I have found to help: working to learn something new every day, whatever it might be, challenging yourself in some way every day, and really importantly, staying socially active. Some days that means meeting friends in person. Other days, maybe an email, a text, or a phone call. Just stay engaged. I'm Dr. Sanjay Gupta, helping you live a better life.
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4: Kind of started a new life. 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
5: Everyone poops. It's not just the name of a classic potty training book. It's a universal truth. Even though everyone does it, almost no one wants to talk about it. Dr. Tricia Pasricha wants to change that. She's the author of a new book. It's called You've Been Pooping All Wrong. And she says there are three critical P's of pooping. The first is propulsion. Both the voluntary push you exert and the involuntary contractions that happen naturally within your body. Top line, when you feel the need to go, don't hold it. The second P is pliability, which refers to stool softness. The keys to this one are making sure you're drinking enough water and eating enough fiber. And the last P is for pelvic floor. If you can get your knees up above your waist while you're on the toilet, like on a stool or a garbage can or a stack of books even, that can make all the difference. I'm Dr. Sanjay Gupta, helping you live a better life.
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12: I kind of started a new life rule. 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
23: A Better Life with Dr. Sanjay Gupta.
24: As someone who's been married nearly 25 years, I'll tell you, there's a lot of great things about having a spouse. And according to a new study out of the University of Miami Health System, marriage might even be linked to a lower risk of cancer. Why? Well, the researchers said people who are married are less likely to engage in risky behavior. They're more likely to get a nudge to go to regular preventive medicine appointments and screenings. And they have a partner to share the load of family obligations, household chores, and finances. No one is saying you should get married in the pursuit of better health. But if you are single, how can you build a strong support system to maybe get some of these same benefits? Do your own research, find out what's important, and then hold members of your squad accountable and let them hold you accountable as well. That can provide a lot of support. I'm Dr. Sanjay Gupta, helping you live a better life.
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20: We talk a lot here about ultra-processed foods and the many ways in which they can negatively impact your health. They've been linked to weight gain, obesity, type 2 diabetes, cardiovascular disease, even cancer. And now a new study out of UCSF found that high ultra-processed food intake was associated with something called intramuscular fat, which is exactly what it sounds like. That's fat inside your muscles, which can cause them to become weaker. Now, in this particular study, the researchers noticed more wear and tear and pain in people's knees because of weakened thigh muscles. Cutting back on ultra-processed foods isn't easy. The CDC estimates at least half the calories in our diet come from ultra-processed foods. But if you're looking to eat cleaner, cutting out sugar-sweetened beverages, that may be the best number one thing you can do to try and get started. I'm Dr. Sanjay Gupta, helping you live a better life.
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1: What's something that's hot from your significant other when they aren't even trying? 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
5: A better life with Dr. Sanjay Gupta.
6: As someone who's been married nearly 25 years, I'll tell you, there's a lot of great things about having a spouse. And according to a new study out of the University of Miami Health System, marriage might even be linked to a lower risk of cancer. Why? Well, the researchers said people who are married are less likely to engage in risky behavior. They're more likely to get a nudge to go to regular preventive medicine appointments and screenings. And they have a partner to share the load of family obligations, household chores, and finances. No one is saying you should get married in the pursuit of better health. But if you are single, how can you build a strong support system to maybe get some of these same benefits? Do your own research, find out what's important, and then hold members of your squad accountable and let them hold you accountable as well. That can provide a lot of support. I'm Dr. Sanjay Gupta, helping you live a better life.
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10: Not all screen time is created equal, and a new study out of Sweden is helping us understand this even better. So researchers followed more than 20,000 people over nearly two decades and determined that passive screen time, like sitting on the couch and watching television, raised someone's risk of dementia. But if they did something active, like reading, puzzles, or interacting with other people, this same group of people saw their risk of dementia drop. Just like you gotta put the work in to keep your body in shape as you age, you basically have to do the same thing with your brain. A couple things I have found to help: working to learn something new every day, whatever it might be, challenging yourself in some way every day, and really importantly, staying socially active. Some days that means meeting friends in person. Other days, maybe an email, a text, or a phone call. Just stay engaged. I'm Dr. Sanjay Gupta, helping you live a better life.
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0: 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I had heard that it was supposed to be pronounced Wilkes-Barre. 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
1: Kelly thought she could make a raccoon skin hat, including the tail, sexy. 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
6: There's a bit of a, hey, I don't want to say double standard, I don't know if double standard is the right term.
4: And they, I mean, Maitland and Kelly and Annette and Kayla, and I'm charmed by it. I'm like, that's really funny. Like when you guys dressed up as us, and I think it would be funny if we all dressed up as you all. But in this case, sexy Davy Crockett party does not translate. Like we can't do a sexy Calamity Jane party.
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12: A better life with Dr. Sanjay Gupta.
13: You know, it's funny, when I think back to what the typical American dinner looked like when you and I were kids, there's usually some kind of meat featured at the center of the plate. Vegetables are there, but often thought of as a side dish. More and more, though, we are coming to realize that a plant-based diet, with little or no meat even, is going to be a healthier way to eat for just about everyone. New study out of the University of Hawaii Cancer Center found that eating a high-quality plant-rich diet that includes whole grains, vegetables, and fruits may prevent cognitive impairment even when people start that diet in their late 50s and 60s. Yeah, it's important to make sure you're getting enough protein, fats, complex carbohydrates. Just because you cut out or even cut back on meat, though, is not a license to eat whatever you want. Focus on eating whole, real foods. I'm Dr. Sanjay Gupta, helping you live a better life.
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1: A better life with Dr. Sanjay Gupta.
2: I'm feeling lucky to have my college-age kids home with me for a few weeks this summer. And one of the things I know we're going to be talking about, AI. I've started to use it more often at the hospital to get fresh takes on patient problems that I'm trying to solve. And for my girls, well, I know that they are navigating college now with these new powerful tools. Something, frankly, that you and I couldn't have even imagined when we were in school. But while it may be tempting to outsource your studying and your work to these large language models, I beg you not to. And that's because AI chatbots tend to reproduce what researchers call weird viewpoints. That's an acronym: Western, Educated, Industrialized, Rich, and Democratic. Look, AI isn't going away, and admittedly, it can be a really powerful tool, but you don't want it doing your thinking for you. I'm Dr. Sanjay Gupta, helping you live a better life.
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1: What do you do when you pull up to a yellow stoplight? What are you supposed to do?
2: Speed. Accelerate so I get through before it turns red.
1: What are you supposed to do? You're supposed to slow down and prepare to stop.
2: And
1: I'm sure that's what the yellow lights on a bus mean. Means, hey, slow down. The reds are coming.
2: Do you remember? when I said my foot was on the brake? Does that sound like preparation?
3: You should have pressed harder.
1: But you should have pressed the brake and remain stopped. You don't slow down at a yellow light and then just be like, nah, continue on.
3: And now be truthful. You had a pizza on your front seat.
1: and you didn't want it to hit the dashboard,
3: right?
4: Because it was open.
2: I did not have any food in the car whatsoever.
3: You had a tray of ice cream.

0: cheapskates are filled with ingenuity. And this has been my wife's TikTok algorithm lately, and I've seen so many of them, I thought, I got to share them with you. This first dude. Well, first of all, before we get to this one, the one I don't have that I meant to find, but I forgot, was a guy who, he's now an empty nester.
1: Okay.
0: He and his wife had separated. His kids are all grown. And he's an auto mechanic, and he now lives in his shop.
1: Okay, yeah.
0: His sink and shower is the work sink. If people's cars are going to be there a while because maybe they can't afford to make all the payments and he's still working on it, he uses them as a closet and a bed. He saves the water he bathes with, and then that's what his employees use to wash the cars.
1: Wow.
0: His electricity is almost all done by car battery. It's like they're rechargeable. I don't have to pay for electricity for any of my lights.
1: Makes sense. And he said, you just drive him around with the alternator to charge the battery back up.
0: He ran his lights off somebody's car with the hood up. Then he ran the battery or ran the engine. Yeah. Gets it all charged back up. Sleeps in carbon monoxide all the time. So that's fine.
1: Yeah. Sounds, I mean, it seems healthy. Seems pretty miserable. So but.
0: He said, I make over $100,000 a year. I just like saving the money.
1: Yeah. I mean, if it doesn't bother you, like for a lot of people, for me, for instance, like I would want a regular shower.
0: And a
1: you
0: bed.
1: Know, and
0: shower and a bed. That's
1: and,
0: all.
1: And yeah, even at least a cot, you know, like.
0: There's another one with a woman who wouldn't buy a mattress. And the guy that she was dating kept saying, this is a real problem for our love life. And I'm like, yeah, you can buy her a mattress.
1: It's really gross.
0: But so she wouldn't even use electricity to pump up her air mattress because she didn't, quote, I don't want to waste electricity on the air mattress. So she considers blowing it up each day, her workout. And so they showed her for like hours sitting there.
1: See, that's just that's stupid. Dumb. That's dumb.
0: Miserable.
1: That's really dumb. And for the price of an air mattress, you could buy almost, you don't even need to buy a regular mattress, just something that like some cushions, outdoor cushions or something for the same price.
0: Right.
1: That you wouldn't have to inflate.
0: People give stuff away on Facebook all the time.
2: Yeah, so, at least get like a bicycle pump so you don't have to do it.
1: Yeah. Pretty easy.
0: There was another woman
1: mattress
0: who was pregnant and she was she got all of her medications for her pregnancy, like all the vitamins and everything, folic acid, everything that you would take from dumpster diving thrown out medications. And then she picked up garbage and had her husband/boyfriend build her a breast pump. Using like a bike pump and a funnel.
1: Wow.
3: Ew.
0: And she goes, it hurts so bad, but I think it'll work. She wasn't even, her milk hadn't come in yet because the baby hadn't come out, but there she is.
2: Insurance gives you one of them.
1: Yeah. She's
0: out of you don't have insurance.
1: They probably don't have it if they're doing that.
0: Listen to this. This guy might be crazier than the rest of them. He'll do anything to save money or make money.
4: They stop your heart for 1 minute, but you still breathe. Stay there 14 days, pays $25,000.
0: Medical experiments.
2: Okay.
5: Oh, Mark's an interesting guy. He's a really good person, but obviously he's an extreme cheapskate.
4: These are my favorite. The penny loafers from back in the day. But the interesting thing about this, and this is how you can really tell, and pardon the smell, that's me.
0: Don't do that.
4: If you look right here, when my roommate's dog ate the top, I took a marker and I penned in the black as not to buy a new pair.
0: Okay,
1: I don't have a problem with that.
0: That one makes sense.
1: That one,
0: especially if you're there, your everyday wearing shoes. Yeah, knock yourself out.
1: Yeah.
5: He's just a quirky dude, and he literally will save money anywhere.
4: These shoes and all my dress shoes, I get from the shoe repair store. People drop off the shoes, they forget about them, or don't have the money to pick them up.
6: Mark has...
0: So wait, what do you do? Just go in and say... Do you have any people never picked up and then buy them? Probably, right?
1: Probably, yeah. Yeah, I'm sure that's exactly
0: probably like,
1: what
0: yeah, whatever.
1: Yeah, I'm sure that's exactly what happens. Yeah, I got no problem with that.
6: Mark has a habit of doing things that are a little bit beyond what I consider cheapskate.
7: Mark keeps his grocery budget under $60 a month by disregarding expiration dates and spending no more than a dollar on any single item.
1: Okay, I hope this is a really old TLC show because that chicken was dated 2012.
0: It probably is. But you never know.
4: Tortillas, 50 cents. Power bars, 50 cents. 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
7: In the past 6 years, Mark has volunteered in more than 100 medical studies.
0: That's the one. Like, you can save money on food and everything else. But listen to this.
1: Okay.
7: And the riskier the trial, the better it pays.
3: Sure. I've been debating whether doing this new study.
8: You're doing another study?
3: Of course. What it is, it's a testicular study. What I'm going to do is I'm going to have a testicle replacement and make $35,000.
0: Wow. So he's going to voluntarily get a nuticle put in.
1: Wow.
0: For $35,000.
2: I mean, something tells me he's not really using them anyway, so.
1: No, I mean, at that point, I guess.
9: $35,000's not bad, guys.
0: That's a lot of money.
1: That's a lot of money.
0: Mine aren't needed.
2: Yeah, I mean, as long as.
1: Yeah, mine's not in the right home about anyway, so.
0: Alex, would you give up the good one or the little disfigured one?
1: I don't know. I mean, it's hard to say because if I gave up the smaller one and got then a normal size nuticle, it might throw off my whole walk and everything. I'm pretty used to the way it lays, you know.
2: You're walking in circles.
0: You'd be like, God, it feels like I have giant balls now. All it does is stick to my legs.
1: Yeah, I might kind of hate it.
0: It's like I have webbed legs now.
1: Yeah, I might not like it. And at this point, I don't want any more kids anyway or anything. So, I mean, I could replace the bigger one with a smaller one. Even them out.
2: $35,000. That'll be hard to pass up.
0: That's really? Would you do it?
1: If I really needed the money.
0: Yeah.
1: But.
0: I'm not big on elective surgery.
2: This guy doesn't seem like he needs the money.
0: I don't think he does.
2: I bet that he probably has like $3 million in his bank account, but refuses to spend any of it.
1: Yeah.
8: You're going to have your testicles replaced?
3: One of my testicles, not both.
1: Okay, yeah.
0: Well, that's crazy.
1: He's stupid.
3: Well, they give you an artificial one, so I'd still have two working parts. My roommate is on the fence about the testicular study. He really doesn't want me to do it. But I'm going to do it. I'm going to go for it.
7: Mark enrolls in medical trials in order to get free checkups, saving himself $750 or more in the process.
1: Okay, well, makes sense. I mean, they got to give you a physical to make sure you're up to doing it. So, yeah, he's getting that's actually pretty smart.
2: He's probably getting multiple physicals every year, too.
0: There are a lot of people asking, how do they sign up to give away a testicle right now?
3: When I was doing clinical trials, I would get these scrubs. I would take a pair home. I would use them for daily work, exercise, and for doing other clinical trials.
2: And you look like a doctor. So people are like, hey, that guy.
1: That was a popular trend for a while.
0: Yeah, it was.
1: Scrubs.
3: Saved on laundry, cheap to clean, and they were free. These are the scrubs from the clinical trials. These all represent a part of history. For example, these are the Ebola I studied. This is my favorite.
1: Ebola? Oh, you got Ebola? Oh, gosh, man. God.
3: Everyone was panicked when my friend and I did this study. Never tested on humans or animals before. We were the first two in the country to have it done. It's $5,000 for a week. So why would I not do it?
5: I can endure
1: Ebola.
5: It. Ebola
1: misery.
5: I can endure it, especially some of the crazier trials, but Mark's full well into it.
3: The two studies that I'm waiting on that I have not been in yet is a flatline study. This is a really good one. What they do is they stop your heart for 1 minute, but you still breathe. Stay there 14 days, pays $25,000. But the FDA kind of stepped in and stopped that. The second one that I'm really...
1: Oh, you mean like the movie Flatliners?
0: Yeah.
1: They didn't want to let you go through that one?
3: The second one that I'm really anxious and really excited and waiting to do is this testicular study. What you do is you go in and you donate one of your testicles. They replace it with an artificial one. And when you check out after 14 days, you get a check for $35,000.
1: A lot of money.
0: 2 weeks.
7: Mark participates in so many clinical trials that he gets free checkups every month to see if he's a good candidate for each study.
3: So what we're doing today is we're going to go basically for a physical examination. It's going to take some blood, make sure that I don't have high cholesterol, diabetes.
10: Okay, have a seat. Dr. Goldsmith will be right with you.
3: All right.
10: Okay.
0: Sure. Okay, so he's about to find out if he gets to have a ball transplant.
11: So what's motivating you to want to go under the knife and be part of a study like that?
3: The money.
1: This doctor looks oddly like Homer Simpson.
0: He does. Okay,
9: is he
0: boy.
9: Cross-eyed?
0: I would not trust this doctor was my first thought when I saw him.
1: Yeah, he
0: does look cross-eyed.
1: I think he's just got really light-colored eyes, so when the light hits it, they look weird.
0: He looks like he's going to make this sound.
1: Yeah, he does.
11: So let's think about what you just said. So we're going to lose one of our testicles.
3: We're going to replace one of our testicles for the money. Yes.
11: So, okay. Have you ever had your testosterone level measured?
3: No.
11: So what I'd like for you to do is take off your shirt.
3: Okay.
11: And I'll come back in and we'll do a brief exam.
3: Okay.
11: Okay. And also, I got to check out your gyms.
3: Okay.
11: So we'll take a look at that too.
0: This doc's a little too casual for me.
10: Being a lab rat, you have to be very healthy. Your labs have to be in certain ranges and levels, in a healthy level, to be a healthy control.
12: And I just want to take a quick listen to your heart.
10: Okay.
1: That should be good. They haven't stopped it yet.
12: Man, or shortness of breath?
10: No.
12: Your heart sounds regular, and I'll hear extra beats. Now, what I'm going to also say is, you do have the man boob thing going on.
1: Oh, man. Okay.
0: What's the meanest thing your doctor ever said to you?
1: Well, that's a whole other topic, but say you got the whole man boob thing going on, can't feel terribly good.
2: Oh, that's rough.
12: So basically what you've got is the what we call gynecomastia. And so unfortunately for you, you're making whatever testosterone you're making is being converted into estrogen. So if you go get your testicle yanked out.
0: The whole time he's saying this, he's playing Tune in Tokyo on the guy's big man boobs.
1: He's just poking around on there doing like a finger mammogram on this dude.
9: Yeah.
0: Like, all right, man, stop touching him.
1: I don't like this. This all makes me feel awkward.
12: Estrogen. So if you go get your testicle yanked out as part of this study, that it can make the man boobs bigger.
10: Okay.
12: And it can make your testosterone less. So that would be not in our interest.
10: Okay.
12: Go ahead.
0: Putting on the gloves.
2: Putting on the gloves. Here we go.
12: Okay. And drop your drawers. Okay. And we just kind of, you know, examine both testicles. We rub them between our two fingers.
10: Okay.
12: And we just palpate around. Okay. Now we'll get lab and EKG.
0: What are you doing? Just palpating around.
1: Okay. Yeah. Yeah.
0: Well, you don't palling around, palpating around.
1: Yeah.
12: Part of your pre-op evaluation.
10: Okay.
7: Low testosterone levels affect roughly 39% of men. A low test result for Mark would take him out of the running for the testicular study and ultimately the $35,000 payday.
2: So here's the tense music.
0: Oh, yeah.
12: So the risk to you is pretty significant.
10: I'm not endorsing the surgery.
7: Mark's test results are well below the...
2: See, now... I listen to that and I hear that is the most terribly edited audio ever.
9: Oh, yeah.
2: Listen back to it.
7: $1 payday.
12: So the risk to you is pretty significant.
10: I'm not endorsing the surgery.
2: It's like, it's not even remotely the same.
1: Yeah, you know, like.
0: By the way, because we deal with that, we notice that. You know what's not fun for other people? Pointing that out. Oh, man, that's edited. That's not real.
1: Well, we can't help it. I mean, you know, we point out the things that we know are to be true.
2: Use an EQ filter on the background noise. Yeah. You can get rid of it.
1: If he really did say that, then it clearly was garbled the first time around. They said, hey, can you come back in just here? Mm-hmm. Just talking to my cell phone. Just say, I can't recommend that. Yeah. Okay, perfect.
7: Mark's test results are well below the acceptable range set for the clinical trial.
10: I'm really disappointed that I didn't get into this testicular study, but... Doctor told me there's another clinical trial that I can do. You know, there's other trials.
2: It's where you get your head cut off and then they punch it like a football.
0: Hotwings, people wish this doctor had a German accent. So would you deliver the news about breasts in the style of a German doctor here in America?
13: Well, I don't know yet about what your testicles look like, but it looks like you've got some of the man boobies.
0: That's
13: look
0: work
13: at
0: better.
13: Those are very fun to tune around, aren't they? Like a couple of schnitzels. Let's knead the dough like a pretzel. Blitzkrieg under your shirt.
0: Now, your cheapskate story's next. Also, the woman who cooks in her dishwasher.
2: Look at his eyes. Like,
0: well, they're probably so messed up from experience.
2: They're doing that side blinking thing. No, this is the doctor.
0: That's true. I was going to just keep going. Back in a minute. It is the Free Beer and Hot Wig Show.
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11: Do you think any of you guys have cheapskate tendencies?
12: Hot Wings?
13: Oh, yeah. Definitely.
11: But I don't. I really don't think I'm a cheapskate. I am frugal, and I like saving money where I can, but I'm not afraid to spend money on something nice if it's, like, worth it.
12: I think you're frugal.
11: I'm good at comparison shopping and getting a good deal, but...
12: You don't rise to the level of cheapskate. Kelly, you got any cheapskate?
14: I mean, other than how I, like, share streaming services, not really, no.
12: Everyone Isn't it weird that, how some of us have situational cheapskatery?
14: Uh-huh. But in my life, no.
12: Yeah.
14: I'm aware of my money. I wouldn't even say I'm really frugal, to be totally honest with you.
12: Mate, what about you?
15: I'm pretty frugal. Frugal, but I...

0: Do you thrift shop because you're frugal or because you love it, or did it change over the years? Was it one and then the other?
1: I think it started off just as, yeah, being frugal, and then realized, oh, I really like this. It's better for the environment. I find stuff that I like more that lasts longer than if I were to buy it from whatever place and makes them cheap now.
0: Doesn't last. You don't feel as badly about sending it on to its next life.
1: I did also, though, throughout college, kind of out of necessity, but also just because it was really fun to get things so cheap, was I did all of my grocery shopping at the Dollar Tree.
0: I remember you telling us that when you were an intern, and I had not been in a Dollar Tree. But since then, I'm like, yeah, I get it.
1: Mm-hmm.
2: Yeah, especially they have a lot of good stuff.
0: I wish there had been one when we were in college.
1: It's name brand stuff that just is smaller sizes. So when I'm just trying to feed myself on a college budget, it really worked out.
0: Yeah. Well, let's go to this other woman that is insanely cheap. This is awful.
2: This is so gross.
0: This is going to gross you out.
1: I think I've seen this lady.
3: I multitask with washing dishes and cooking meals with my dishwasher. I just got to make sure I wrap it really well.
4: That seems like what you would do as just a experiment once. Like, I wonder if this will work. It's like the people that go, I'm going to cook on my engine block. Yeah, all right, well, let's see if we can. Let's see if I can cook an egg on it, you know, or whatever. But to do this regularly?
2: This fixes itself.
3: I do believe that laundry detergent does run a scam on people. I learned how to conserve my detergent by my method at work, drawing blood. The measurements are very precise.
0: So what she does is if she's washing something, she draws enough detergent out into a syringe that she believes is enough to make it work. So she's making one bottle of laundry detergent. She's not filling it to the line on the cup.
4: I mean, I totally understand that, but to me, that would be something you would do maybe once. You go, okay, like, how much is this? Okay, now I can eyeball it from this point forward.
0: No way.
4: Like, I don't fill mine either, because I go, well, my clothes aren't, like, dirty.
0: Yeah.
4: They'll be like, I wore them, and, you know, I would like them clean, but I'm not trying to get, like, nasty grass stains or anything, so I just need a little bit, but to really precisely measure it. I think that's necessary.
3: By using the amount that I put inside of the syringe, it weighs out correctly, so I'm not overdoing it.
0: Is she putting a plastic?
3: Gonna save this.
0: Saving the lint.
2: Why?
0: She's putting it in a bigger bag in the bathroom.
2: Oh.
4: You know, it does make an excellent fire starter, in case anyone wondered.
0: Do you think that's what she's using it for?
4: I doubt it. She's probably going to make a sock or something, but
0: stuff a pillow
4: just
0: with
4: in case
0: it.
4: Anybody wonders. Yeah, you stuff it
1: inside the toilet paper rolls after they're done. You stuff some lint in there, and great fire starter.
0: Oh, that is good.
4: Yeah, use it as a bonfire starter,
3: I collect lint from the dryer, first off, because it's clean. Secondly, I don't have to buy cotton swabs. So I use it to remove my nail polish, my makeup.
4: Well, is thrifty. That is something.
0: Pretty effective, though. Maitland, why do you hate that?
4: That would work.
1: She's using it to remove her makeup. Lint is, like, isn't it dirty? Like,
0: she says it's clean. Well, it always feels dirty when it comes, because there's always, like, it's chunks in our house, a lot of pet hair in it.
1: Dusty.
4: Sometimes. Yeah. But I mean, it is technically clean. It's gone through the washer and you're taking it out of the dryer. So
0: you're using
2: how much
0: clean
2: are cotton
0: dust.
2: Balls?
4: Not a lot. They are not a lot. And what I would be worried about is the extra fuzz like falling off into my eye or something, because cotton balls are a little bit more together than lint, but whatever.
3: I'm using the lint right now to apply my compact powder on my face. Nice. It shades it out
4: working.
3: Very good. Just as if a cotton swab would. I am not worried about how sanitized lint is if the clothes have been dried.
4: She is pulling a hair out of her lip right now.
3: Ran through the washer and they've been washed, therefore the lint is clean itself.
5: Stephanie has countless money-saving tactics. By using just one light bulb that she moves from room to room, she saves more than
0: six. This one, I don't get.
4: Okay,
0: you could have lots of bulbs and just not use them. Taking them from one room to another is a stupid waste of time.
4: But if you've got one LED and it's supposed to last for a long time, then you're saving money up front. You're saving all the upfront cost.
2: But what if she drops it?
0: It's
4: going to be a bummer.
0: If you had three of those, you would still save money.
2: But you'd have to buy three. So So she buys one.
0: You're using the same amount of light.
4: Although the thing is, there are plenty of places where you could get free, like a free LED bulb somewhere or something. I mean,
0: like
4: you
0: a hotel room, you just take it out of there.
4: You can find them.
0: Bought lights in years. I'm just kidding. I don't steal light bulbs.
5: She saves more than $60 a month on her electric bill.
6: Stephen has a good job.
4: What a hassle.
6: She does have a lot of money saved up. She doesn't want to spend nothing. This is ridiculous, but I do it because I love Stephanie, so.
4: Okay, so this is her boyfriend who's participating because he likes her, so.
2: See, I can understand things like this if there's an end goal. Maybe she's saving because she wants a new car, she wants to buy a house or something.
4: Mm-hmm.
2: But to just save it, to have it, to never spend it, I don't understand the point of it.
4: It's her sport. I think for a lot of these people, it's like what they do for sport. The challenge.
3: Our house, we have what we call Navy showers.
4: Okay, this is unacceptable. A Navy shower.
6: I have to take long showers because Stephanie wants to save water for the water bill. I go in, turn the water on, reach my body off.
3: Cut the water off. Lather your body down. Make sure you get every area so you don't miss anything. You can't come back to it.
6: Turn it back on, reach the soap off my body.
3: And get out.
4: I mean, effective. I don't again, really, but a bummer because showers are so great.
0: Right.
6: I don't really get to wash my full body. Like,
2: why not?
6: I'm a grown ass man. I should be able to just get in there and take a manly shower.
3: Turn it off.
0: She has a baby monitor that she uses in the kitchen to yell at him.
4: Yeah, I mean.
5: To keep her water bill down, Stephanie found a way to make sure Patrick sticks to a 2-minute shower.
3: Right now, Patrick!
4: Okay! Oh, too much.
0: Enjoy donating that money to a charity after you're dead. Taking it with you, because it's not doing anything.
4: Yeah, I'd hate it so bad. Hey, listen, Stephanie, I'll give you $2 a month, okay? Yep. Like, I'm just taking a shower.
0: Nick in Albany. Hi, Nick.
7: Hey, how are you?
0: Good. Who's the cheapskate you know?
7: This guy who used to work for me, during the winter time, he would unplug his refrigerator and freezer and keep the stuff in the trunk of his car.
4: Wow.
0: Really?
4: And that's really rolling the dice. I mean, I guess as long as it stays sub-zero all the time.
7: And, he also used to, when you get eggplant, it's wrapped in almost like a tissue paper.
0: Yeah.
7: And he would take that all out and use it as toilet paper.
4: Wow. Oh, man. Like, that is like Depression era, like my great-grandmother kind of stuff.
0: How old was this guy, Nick?
7: What? Oh, pardon me?
0: How old was he?
7: He was 50 or so.
0: Okay. So he hadn't lived through the Depression.
4: No, definitely
7: no,
4: not.
7: No.
0: All right. Thank you, Nick.
4: Wow. Using tissue paper. Oh, man. That can't be a satisfying wipe.
0: A lot of people saying dryer lint is super bad for your lungs, so rubbing it on your face, probably not the best idea. This one, my grandpa is a giant cheapskate. He'd get mad when we'd clean his house and throw out his recycling or his plastic bags because he would use them rather than fixing the pipes. He would tie the bags around the pipes so that it would catch the drips and then replace the bags periodically.
4: Why wouldn't he just use a bucket at the very least, like, just use that and then dump it out? Why would you risk plastic grocery bags?
8: And how many leaks do you have?
4: Right.
0: Well, if you never fix them,
4: that's the bigger issue.
0: He also would fill holes in the wall with those and Brillo pads instead of patching them. Takes pull tabs and super glues them all over any holes if he can't get the Brillo pads for free. He says he feels sorry for our generation because we don't know how to save money.
4: Well, I think, you know, I mean, we could.
2: I just don't want to live in a dump that has plastic bags catching water.
4: Right.
0: And Brillo pads.
2: Yeah, I mean, like Brillo pads. Soda can tabs patching holes in the walls.
4: Yeah, like you use, Brillo pads or steel wool. 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It helps, like, deter mice.
2: Keep a
4: like where there's pipes going through a wall or whatever, and then you're supposed to, like, spray foam it and stuff. 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
0: Mm-hmm. I guess if they're really old Brillo pads, wow, you've been scrubbing pans with for 30 years.
4: I mean, I guess he did say if he got them for free.
0: More on the way. It is the Free Beer Not Wake Show.
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0: I have a question about, and I don't know what is normal. Okay. But yesterday, I was coming home from work, and I don't like when people run in the street when there's sidewalks. I don't really get it. Like, why can't you just run on the sidewalk? And I'm not talking about, like, busy sidewalks in a downtown city center or something. I mean, sidewalks in neighborhoods where there's no one on them.
4: Mm-hmm. I don't know. I'm with you. I don't know why people run in places that seem dangerous in the first place. People run down my road all the time and there's no shoulder at all. And it's hard to see. I don't get it.
0: But yesterday when I was coming home, I ended up stuck behind two motorized wheelchairs in convoy with the second one pulling a third wheelchair with a bungee rope, not motorized.
4: Okay, that sounds pretty, honestly, that sounds pretty exciting.
0: Well, I mean, it was certainly something I had never seen before, but I had to follow them at wheelchair speeds, which meant riding the brake in a car because it won't even idle that slowly.
2: You couldn't get around them?
0: They were in the middle of the road. If someone had come from the other direction, they would have had to move over. Also, didn't feel safe to pass them because I didn't know what they were. There was no predictive nature, like, are they going to turn left all of a sudden?
30: Yeah, like passing a school bus.
0: But
4: you were the de facto protector of the stupid.
2: Yeah.
0: Like, they should be on the sidewalk, right?
4: At least not to the middle of the road.
2: I mean, at least not like four wide.
30: De facto protector of the stupid.
0: Yeah.
30: I need that to be a superhero. It's me. De facto protector of the stupid.
0: I'm here to protect the dumb.
2: I mean, it's kind of a long acronym to have on your shirt, but
0: you're standing next to someone shoving
30: DPOS.
4: DPS.
30: Yeah. De facto protector of the stupid.
4: Yeah, it's pretty easy.
0: Standing in the ad, you're standing next to someone shoving fireworks in a gas pump.
4: Yeah. Yes.
0: But why were they doing
4: question,
0: that?
4: Though, yeah, they should not have been in the middle of the road any more than like a child in a cozy coop should be in the middle of the road going 2 miles an hour. Like, you just don't.
0: It's very strange. Also, where did they come from? I'm not saying I have a...
4: I mean, probably not running camp.
0: I have,
30: cross country?
0: Maybe it was... Yeah, it was...
4: I can tell you where they didn't
0: was
4: come
0: it lunchtime
4: from.
0: At Miracles Don't Exist camp? Sorry.
4: That's not true.
0: They probably weren't late for hockey practice.
4: I don't know a lot, wings.
30: Slide wings.
0: But, you know, it's a subdivision. I've never seen them out cruising around before.
30: You can't.
0: And all of a sudden,
30: here.
0: There's a wheelchair. No, you can.
2: Not in my neighborhood.
0: I'm just saying. Yeah. How do we go from never seeing it to all of a sudden wheelchairs on parade, like it was a gondola?
30: Is that a Rage Against the Machine song?
0: Yeah. Yeah. That's totally what I was thinking. Not mad at them. I welcome you in our neighborhood. Just didn't
2: know sounds
0: why,
2: like it.
4: Yeah, sounds like it. Sounds like you're thrilled to have them there.
0: Hey, look, it's not because they're handicapped. It's because they're riding down the middle of the road
30: in a wheelchair because they're handicapped.
0: Well, yeah. if they were unhandicapped and riding unicycles, I'd have thought it was stupid too.
4: I think I have a pretty good idea how they ended up in wheelchairs in the first place.
30: I think
4: you
30: gotta
4: stay out of traffic.
30: I think there's a law against wheels on sidewalks, though, isn't there?
4: I don't think for wheelchairs.
30: I don't know.
0: If you're in a wheelchair, you have to roll down the road.
4: I mean, I think you're not supposed to ride a motorcycle down them.
30: Motorcycles, bikes, electric scooters. So maybe they've been ticketed for wheelchairing about the sidewalks.
4: I mean,
0: could be. That could well be true.
30: I don't know
0: the law. It just struck me as odd.
30: Wouldn't it be wild if we had a wheelchair lane and a bike lane? Like every time you saw that bike lane icon, there's also a wheelchair next to it. That seems super dangerous.
0: Yeah, I suppose.
30: But also a thrill.
0: Text. Yeah. Hey, Free Beer. Runner here. Asphalt is better on the knees.
30: Oh, shut up.
0: Than concrete. Go to a track.
4: There's so much more give.
30: Yeah, it's so much squishier, for sure. I don't believe that for a second.
0: I don't really care if you run on the road. I just think it's weird when you don't get to the side.
30: You're worth more points.
3: Fall down on a sidewalk and fall down on the road and tell me you have different injuries.
30: Yeah, I just don't believe that. That's what's better.
4: I mean, well, there is... God, I hate to defend runners. I hate them. but there is a difference in the feel. It's kind of like if you have like a wooden countertop and a concrete countertop, even though they're both incredibly hard.
0: Stop. There is a difference. You haven't run since last century.
30: Of all the things I believe, you have probably knocked on a countertop here or there. But I don't know the last time you ran on asphalt or concrete, Hot Wings. When did you run last
2: time? He'll reference cross country from high school, which was 40 years ago.
0: Yeah. My knees still remember the ache of the concrete.
30: If these knees could talk, they'd tell you about the bounce back on asphalt.
0: I mean, couldn't even walk to the store to get a Faygo Moon Mist for like 2 days.
4: It's true. And I know... Our
0: don't
4: track
0: you remember
4: was
0: when we said shut up?
4: Hey, look, I had, you know, de facto protector of the stupid in my quiver here today. So I've had some good ones. So you just shut up. They're not all going to be gems. Right? I was right about the cops, too.
2: I knew this. Okay.
4: So back
2: all
4: off.
2: Right.
4: Well, right. Two out of three. Back off. I'm Yosemite Sam right now. I'm like those mud flaps from the 70s, man. Only you're going to get the reference.
0: Okay.
30: All right,
0: well,
30: keep telling us, actually.
0: You tell us your boring concrete asphalt story, and then I'll tell you already what I'm going to counter with. Then run on the GD grass. That's even softer, you stupid idiots.
2: You're rolling ankle easy.
4: That's why I liked cross country better.
0: See? Howings is right again.
4: Yes. Run cross country, not track. Track is for fools. Cross country's where it's at.
0: Yeah. I'm glad we settled all that. Anyway, so there's those people with wheelchairs. We wish you the best of luck, and you're welcome in our neighborhood. Just move a little to the side.
30: Did you yell at them?
0: Of course not. I waited till here to be a dick.
4: You should have honked the horn.
0: They're probably deaf, according to Steve.
4: I mean, could be. Yeah, you can't. Steve's, if you're in a wheelchair, you have to have a different mallet.
0: Yep. Steve's like, hey, if you're in a wheelchair, you're down a sense. I know that.
4: Uh-huh.
0: I saw a guy the other day in a wheelchair, and I know he couldn't feel, so I punched him in his neck. That actually is possible. Actually.
4: Well, Helen Keller out there just doing circles.
2: Yeah, Alan also can't taste.
30: Okay, wait a second.
0: Feed Alan more brine. It's hilarious.
30: There was a girl who made a great point, and it made me question Helen Keller for the first time in my life.
0: What?
4: Yeah,
30: I know.
2: Okay. Sure you want to talk about this?
30: Hell yeah, I want to talk about it. She's the one who put it on the internet, not me. Good morning,
0: Helen Keller.
30: No, because she couldn't see or hear. So let me ask you something.
0: And she sure could find a plunger.
30: Yeah. This yeah. woman.
2: No wonder she crashed
30: out,
2: that plane.
30: How do you put your fist in someone's hand and say, "That wasn't that Amelia Earhart?"
4: Yeah.
30: You guys.
4: Yeah, that happened right after she discovered radium.
30: Yeah. You guys are making fun of the most influential women of my life. Yeah. Okay. Anyway, how do you put your palm in somebody's hand and you tell them, "This is an A and this is a B," if they can't see or hear you? And then she wrote a book. Like, okay, how do you explain that to somebody? Do I believe she was deaf and blind? Yeah. Do I believe people?
0: No one's questioning that.
30: No, nobody's questioning that. I'm not questioning that. I'm questioning how the hell did she write a book?
4: I don't know how she gets so good at pinball.
30: She was a pinball wizard. They wrote a whole album about it.
0: God, I did not have August 15th as the day we busted out all of our cherry Helen Keller bits, but yep, it's the one.
30: How, though? Yeah, I think somebody was riding her coattails, honestly. They're like, she's getting all this attention, and you if we know. Say she no. published, no, she wouldn't, exactly.
0: I just always think, why doesn't anyone mention that she hit 320 in minor league baseball before she gave it up?
4: Yeah, oh, those were the days.
3: She played for them Rockford Peaches, right?
0: She did.
4: Mm-hmm. Yeah.
0: Her older sister was a better pitcher.
2: Oh, Madonna.
0: Yeah. And her teacher, Rosie O'Donnell.
4: Oh, my gosh. Those fantastic times.
0: That is I hate to say it, but I mean, it's kind of like Stevie Wonder being able to see. You're not supposed to talk about it, but we all know it's true.
3: Mm-hmm. The Helen Keller to Rosie O'Donnell pipeline is so real.
30: Yeah.
4: Oh, yeah.
30: Her family tree is crazy.
4: It's straight. It's straight. It was right there.
0: This is a pretty dumb show.
4: So do you think those three people in the wheelchairs will be playing baseball in the street today?
0: God, that'd be great. Mm-hmm. That would, it would be annoying, but also great.
4: But also they would have been healed, so that'd be nice.
0: Yeah, right? Oh, you don't think they built a miracle league right in our yard.
4: Yeah.
0: Also, they're doing some construction at where our subdivision goes off the road. Remember how far it is from, like, the road to my house? You probably don't know, but it's about 5/8 of a mile from the main road to our house.
4: That's what I would have said, yes.
0: Thank you. On Wednesday night, we ordered some pizza.
4: Okay, that's right. I'm following.
0: The delivery driver got to the entrance because it gives you the directions.
4: Yes.
0: Now, it's not like they just blocked the road and said, no one who lives here can go home. You can get into it from two alternate entryways that you can see on any map on any phone.
4: Yeah, pretty easy.
0: So. Yeah. It said the pizza would be delivered at 5:51. And at 5:58, I see the car on a road going away from our subdivision. I thought, oh, they're driving around because they got confused. Then at 6:05, they came back and their car is stationary next to where I know the construction is on the map. You know how it shows you on the map?
4: Okay, yep. Okay.
0: Then I see the icon move a little down our street. I'm like, did he drive through the construction? What's going on? So I get distracted, talk to the kids. At 20 after, I pull up the thing, and he's still not to our house, but it's closer. I go outside and look down the street. Dude abandoned his car and is walking the pizzas.
2: That's commitment.
4: It is, but it's also.
0: What are you doing? His name was Norberto. And I start walking towards him. I'm like, this poor guy, it was super hot. He's sweating his balls off.
30: He's like, I was actually in a wheelchair. But I heard you hated those in these neighborhoods. And so I'm walking for the first time ever.
0: Everybody in the neighborhood said you love pizza and hate bike seats.
30: Unless they're shaped like dildos, of course.
0: I start walking towards him. He's stopping to talk to everyone. You know why? Because everybody in their front yard watering flowers or doing whatever is like, why is there a pizza guy walking down the road with three boxes of pizza and two breadsticks? That's weird, right?
4: I mean, it is. But also, he clearly is doing something. Don't stop him to talk and ask questions.
0: But even though that was probably not the best move for getting it there timely, what dedication?
30: Yeah.
0: Should I have increased the tip or lowered it? Because it took forever.
2: Oh, increased.
30: You lowered it.
0: I didn't lower it. I didn't increase it. I wouldn't lower it, no.
4: How many of your neighbors called the police because he looked different, do you think?
0: I think we have a pretty open-minded neighborhood, but you are That's you the did guy assume who just correctly.
30: Said no wheelchairs allowed in the neighborhood.
0: I did not say that.
30: You can't be here if you're different.
0: That's not what I said at all. Hawing said that.
30: Yeah. Different.
0: And how do you know that Norberto doesn't look just like me?
30: I believe red, white, and blue.
0: Wild guess. Oh, okay. This was wildly off the tracks from the moment we started. From the O'Reilly Auto Parts Studios, home of the professional parts people, some things will happen soon. They'll be like a radio program. That's all.
4: Like one.
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0: 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Later this hour, people to give you the problems with dating now, .. The list is vast. Some of them make good points, though. I'm Free Beer, one of the hosts, and we have six boys, and in the summer, it's a bit of a revolving door at the front door. As far as neighbor kids coming in and going, there are a lot of the neighbor kids that we see enough that we've told them that, hey, once you've come into the house, once, you don't have to knock like every time you go out to get, so like if you have to run home to your parents' house or something for a second, just come and go. So it's pretty busy. But with six boys, I'm not saying we're the only house you hear things like this, but it can't happen a lot. Yesterday, the young man who lives down the street, who's good friends with our youngest, I hear the door pop open and I hear, Lennox, you forgot your sleeping knives. And then I hear a bunch of plastic hit the ground.
1: Sleeping knives?
0: And then the door closes again.
2: Yeah, Freebeer told us about his sleeping knives.
0: Our youngest has a collection of plastic ninja knives that he sleeps with every night. And he had even taken them for a sleepover. And the young man down the street was simply returning them and hawked them in on the floor. But sleeping knives is a real...
2: It's different. It's the first I've heard. I've heard of blankets and stuffed animals and maybe even a favorite warm sock. I don't know.
0: Right?
2: I've never heard of a ninja knife.
0: I think it's
2: like a comfort thing.
0: A little bit of, this is how autism presents itself, I guess. I don't know.
2: Maybe
0: he's got like, he holds them and like he'll just slide it one under his armpit while he sleeps.
3: Like he snuggles it.
0: Kind of.
3: Does he anticipate needing to use it?
0: No, it's not in that. There's nothing. I think it's just comfortable to hold.
1: Is it?
0: He's never talked about fending off like the White Walkers or anything like that.
1: So is it a scenario where he can't sleep without it? Like if he doesn't have it?
0: He can, but given the choice.
2: He just would rather not. Sure. Yeah. I understand that.
1: Huh. Well, I mean, you got to have your comfort knives, I guess.
0: Yeah. Forgot your sleeping knives. The phrase sleeping knives, you don't hear that often.
2: No. You don't. No, that's true. In fact, I had literally never heard it before.
0: Well, me neither. I mean, it's all new to me.
2: Mm-hmm.
0: So,
1: morning, I'm Steve. And yesterday, I was trying to book a rental car.
0: Mm-hmm.
1: How have they gotten so insanely expensive? Like, the rental car is more than the flight to where we're going.
3: Good Lord. Yeah.
1: It's crazy.
2: Everything is crazy.
1: I mean, I understand I'm going to, like, one of the biggest tourist traps in the world.
3: That might do it.
1: But still, it's crazy. Like, and if you want to pick up from one place and drop off in another place, it basically triples.
0: Cheaper to buy a car and scratch the VIN off it.
1: I'm going to end up taking a probably $75 Uber ride just so I can save like $250 on the rental.
3: Oh my
1: God. By picking it up and dropping it off in the same spot.
2: Isn't that crazy?
1: It blew my mind.
0: How much is a rent for what? 5 days? 6 days?
1: From a Friday to a Sunday, it's like $450.
0: Good Lord.
3: Dang.
2: Yeah, man, over $100 a day.
0: Ours on Cape Cod was $560.
2: Well, oh my God.
0: From Boston.
1: That's insane.
2: That is insane.
0: Yeah.
2: We had it for 24 hours.
1: Yeah.
3: Yeah, ours was $78.
0: But we had to get a bigger one.
3: That's true.
0: Because of the, you had to bring a refrigerator and a boyfriend. just kidding. We would have had to have a bigger one anyway.
1: Oh, that's right. They gave us that huge car.
0: Well,
3: They
0: gave us the smallest car in the class we ordered one from. Yeah, not great.
2: Mm-hmm.
0: We did not have to get that car because of Maitland.
3: Yes, we did. Yes, we did. I feel really bad. Good morning, I'm Kelly, and one of those rare things happened yesterday that I absolutely love. As a reader, when you read a book and then a movie comes out, you always get kind of excited, and then there's
4: just a couple things where you kind of come off a little snobby when you say, well, the book was so much better because they did this. Now, are you imagine it in your head as you read it and you then see characters mm-hmm. that don't fit whatever you imagined. So it's just yes. a little off.
0: Very true.
4: The only time I have ever sat in a movie theater and thought, oh, my God, this is incredible, was Harry Potter. I was a teenager, though, and Hunger Games. When those came to life, it wasn't exactly how I imagined it, but it was so cool. Yeah. Last night, I watched Remarkably Bright Creatures, and I will say this. I read that book, and I thought, this seems very predictable, and it was meh. And I know people who love that book are yeah. like, what do you mean? That book was incredible. It was good read. It was a good read.
0: That's the movie on Netflix with Sally Field, maybe?
4: Yes, and she oh. is so fantastic.
0: She's like a caretaker of...
4: She's a janitor at oh. a local aquarium. And okay. what's crazy is it's filmed in Vancouver, Canada. Mm-hmm. And I'm 99% sure my ex-husband and I stayed in the Airbnb they filmed the movie.
0: Oh, that's wild.
1: Oh, that's crazy.
4: The very first scene, I was like, where is this? And I just started Googling it, and they'd filmed all around Vancouver. So there are places where they're stopping and going. And I'm like, we went there. That's so crazy. But the movie I liked better than the book.
0: Wow.
4: Which I, and again, it's
0: yeah,
4: not
0: it's
4: because,
0: rare.
4: Oh my God, it was so, so good. So if you haven't even read the book and you mm-hmm. just want to watch something that is so heartwarming, and then to see Sally Fields, I just absolutely love her. Ever since like Miss Doubtfire, I've always thought she's pretty great. So mm-hmm. awesome. But remarkably bright creatures. And there's an octopus who's the main character. And the actor who does his voice, I can never remember his name. It is such a perfect match. Marcellus is the octopus's name. Of course, I remember that, but I don't know the actor. It's such a good movie for kids, family. It doesn't, you can watch it by yourself.
0: Yeah, we'll
4: like
0: have to
4: I
0: watch
4: did.
0: That.
4: Oh my God. So good.
2: Good morning. I'm Hot Wings with a hot take.
5: Oh, hot, hot, hot, hot, hot, hot, hot, hot, hot, hot.
2: I don't want to hear any more about the stupid National State Fair. I'm so sick of hearing about the stupid state fair. Mm-hmm. We all know no one cares. Stop telling us that no one cares. I have eyes. I can see it. I'm not going. I don't care. Quit. There's a million other things to talk about.
1: Yeah, like the reflecting pool.
2: Yeah.
1: Yes.
2: God, does everyone forget about how much I also didn't care about the reflecting pool?
4: It looks a little hokey.
2: It looks stupid. Yeah. It's terrible, and we all know it.
1: They said like 11 states didn't even bother to show up.
2: It's idiotic.
6: The only thing reflecting in D.C. right now is the sunglasses of that one guy who was on stage where you could see that absolutely nobody was there.
2: Oh, yeah.
4: That's brutal.
1: That was rough, yeah.
4: Mm-hmm.
0: At that fair, did they have games where if you picked the right duck, the Epstein files were released?
4: Ooh.
0: Or maybe popped a balloon, you got a... Mirror of Def Leppard, and when you flipped it over, the Epstein files were on there? Was that on there?
2: I guess not.
0: Was there wheel of accountability more for rapists?
2: More people would probably go. I mean, if that were the case. But it's, I mean, I've been to a lot of state fairs. I like state fairs. I like little fairs. I like all fairs. And that one looks terrible. Because there's nothing in it that looks like a fair. There's ugly, dumb exhibits with chairs in them and a Ferris wheel.
1: It is really chair heavy.
0: Actually, seeing the layout when the first time before it even started, before there was any people did go, people didn't go, whatever. When they first showed it, it reminded me of how the building looked when they finally made COVID shots available to everyone. And you went inside and it was just rows and rows of these little white partitions. Mm-hmm. Then you'd go in and you'd sit down and get your shot. And
2: yeah,
0: I know. People don't want to talk about COVID shots either. It just reminded me of that.
2: No, yeah. It's pointless. Who cares? I'm not there.
0: Going back a little bit, Kelly mentioning movies that were books. There's a book that I read years ago that I always, as soon as I started reading, I'm like, this is going to be an amazing movie. And then as I read the book, I thought, I can't see this movie because it's going to make me ugly cry like the loudest in the history of the world.
4: Is it Where the Red Fern Grows or something?
0: No, it's called The Dog Stars, but it's finally coming out in theaters. I saw a poster for it yesterday. Mm-hmm. And I was reading that it's a post-apocalyptic movie. And at one point, something that I thought was, in hindsight, very predictable. But I did not see it coming. And I was on an airplane reading it on the way back from a ball game. And on a Sunday morning, I did this, oh, no, on an airplane out loud. And then had to look at the window while tears ran down my face.
1: That checks out.
0: Mm-hmm. Oh, no. I actually went, oh, no. Like, what is this, a 1940s movie? Did I get the vapors? So, yeah, just warning you. If they're true to the act, they will be in that. That's a great book. I might have
4: Dog
0: just,
4: Stars?
0: What's it the called? Dog Stars.
4: The Dog Stars. I've never heard of that.
1: Isn't that Keanu Reeves' band?
4: I was just going to say that.
2: Yeah, I assumed
0: I think it was.
2: I thought it was a documentary.
1: He should be
2: still
1: in
2: is.
6: Yeah, Dog they Star. Have to feature at least one of their songs in it.
1: Yeah.
0: Let's see. Yeah, the Dog Stars.
6: It's Dog Stars by Dog Star for the movie The Dog Stars.
0: Featuring Dogs as Stars. The Dogs Are the Stars yes. in Dog Star. That will star Josh Brolin, Guy Pearce, Benedict Wong, Allison Janney, Margaret Qualley, Jacob Elordi.
2: Oh, that's a fascinating. Good, that's a good cast.
0: It is a good cast.
6: Any dogs?
2: Yeah, what about the dogs? I thought the dogs were the stars.
6: One dog.
0: One dog.
6: Oh, we know what happens to them. Only one.
1: Oh.
6: Spoiler, I haven't seen it or read it. Sorry.
2: Does he wear a red shirt like the people in Star Trek? You know he's going to die.
0: No, it's dressed more like the dog in I Am Legend.
1: Is that what they did in Star Trek?
2: Back in the old series, yeah, that was always the joke. If somebody was wearing a red shirt, they were the ones that were going to die in the episode.
0: Bad news for Kelly today.
6: Oh, no.
2: Yeah.
4: Actually, oh, yeah. No, is it a post-apocalyptic world?
0: Yeah.
4: Take me out.
0: Hey, we're fine. We're running towards the tragedy. I forgot.
4: Yep. Mm-hmm. I am. Is that a meteor coming? Let me stand right in its path.
0: Have you ever seen Deep Impact, Kelly?
4: No.
0: I was thinking about that after on Friday we were talking about how you and I would be run towards the disaster. We do not want to be survivors.
4: Mm-hmm.
0: And in the movie Deep Impact, which came out the same month as Armageddon, but it's a different kind of asteroid movie.
4: I remember all those coming out around the same time.
0: Taya Leone was in it. And I forget what she did. She might have been like a press secretary for the president or something like that. But at one point, she ends
2: a
0: up
2: reporter, I think.
0: Was that what it was?
2: Because she found out about it. She was going to release the information that
0: That's
2: President
0: right.
2: Morgan Freeman said, this is what's going on.
0: This is the spoiler alert for that 24-year-old movie or whatever it was.
1: Okay. It's so much older than that.
0: Oh, is that going to hurt my head?
1: I bet it's 35 years.
2: No, I think it was 97.
1: Was it?
2: I think 97.
0: Well, that's 29.
2: 98, yeah.
0: So anyway, she goes and just stands on the shore as the giant tidal wave is heading towards the East Coast and watches it come and envelop her. And I'm like, yeah, that's the way.
1: Mm-hmm. Didn't a lot of them escape the danger by just like climbing a hill or something?
0: Well, they ran into a mountain in Colorado where the government was allowing a select group of people.
2: No, but Elijah Wood took Lily Sobieski on the back of his
1: dirt bike,
2: YZ250
1: right?
2: or
0: he
2: whatever.
0: He got to go in there because he had seen the asteroid from when it was far away, you know. And then he just snuck her in.
1: I remember a dirt bike scene where they just climbed a hill and they were like, we're safe up here.
2: Yeah, but he didn't make it in. Because one person wasn't going to be able to let in, and so he went back, and then he climbed the hill in Virginia
1: be there
2: or whatever.
1: The door.
2: Yeah, so they were outside when it hit.
1: Do you think they
2: would? But he escaped the tsunami.
1: So they're able to figure out that an asteroid is coming to Earth. They're able to engineer this underground or inside of a mountain.
0: It was already there.
2: They had planned,
1: but they can't figure out someone doesn't have to stay outside to close the door.
0: That is a real flaw, right? Can't they get one of those little pneumatic arms you put on a screen door?
1: Yeah, or like a string or something.
0: String. Yeah. That's this brand new invention. On the way. The problem with dating now, ... You fill in the blank. That's next. It is the Free Beer and Hot Wings Show.
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9: 380 northbound at the ramp to 81 south. We've got an accident. Use caution. No problems on 81 or the Casey. In Wilkes-Barre, we're looking good on the North Cross Valley and 115. We're accident-free on the turnpike. If you see a traffic problem, call our toll-free tip line, 855-ROAD-TIP. I'm Christy O'Brien.
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9: Did you miss when Kelly said this?
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11: Forrest Glump would be an even worse sounding name.
10: Right. All right, well, in that movie.
11: Bubba Glump. Shrimp. Oh, man. I think you'd have an easier time saying
12: it. Oh, yeah. It'd be the
11: there.
12: Bubba Glump Shrimp Clumpity.
10: Clumpity.
11: Yeah.
10: What
11: did
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6: Later this hour, Dumber Than the Show trivia revisited. Next hour, people who have been in a coma share their stories. I don't think anything freaks me out quite as much as that.
12: I mean,
6: that's not fair, but it really gets in my head if I think about it.
12: I stayed up like a half hour later than I should have last night reading some of these.
6: Yeah.
12: And it freaked me out.
6: Well, I always think of, well, we'll talk about it later. There's one story we read one time from someone who had been in a coma, and the doctors had basically assured his family that they couldn't hear anything.
12: Mm-hmm.
6: You know, they didn't even give them that. Yeah, talk to him. It might help. So they didn't. And then it turns out he could hear a lot.
12: Mm-hmm.
6: But in between,
12: what
6: he was experiencing was just holy terrors that he, you know, and yeah. So
13: I'd
6: that's
13: be
6: fun.
13: So god dang angry if I finally got to go into like a coma, right?
6: Finally got to.
13: Right.
6: Like bucket list style.
13: Honestly, kind of. I need to sleep. Like, I got to catch up on this sleep. Everybody's like, you chase sleep the rest of your life, right?
6: Yeah.
13: So if I finally went into a coma for whatever reason, and then I could hear you talking,
6: mm-hmm.
13: I'd be like, shut the hell up. I'm trying to sleep.
6: Do you remember the one we talked about or we played audio from a guy who he had been in a coma and he had been in there for a long time. And it was one of those.

0: was, I believe, where he came out of it and everybody's like, what? And he just woke up one day and he remembered hearing his mom say in a moment of frustration, why don't you just die?
1: Mm-hmm. Yeah.
2: Just take that final word.
0: Which I understand why someone would say that. And he seemed to understand it.
1: Yeah.
0: Oh my God.
2: I would understand it too. Yeah.
0: The guilt you would have for having someone hear you say that.
2: Would like, you tell him that you heard it? I'd be like, hey, mom, guess what?
1: I mean, he did.
3: Guess what I heard?
0: I'll tell you what
2: you
0: I would
2: think
0: do.
2: He did tell her, or did he wait until after she died to tell everybody?
0: Oh, I guess maybe she was gone. I don't think she was that old.
1: Yeah, I don't think she was either.
0: I thought she was like, you know, Homing's age.
1: Yeah. I mean, I wouldn't. Yeah, I would totally understand if it had been like a year or 2 years or 3 years. If it was like a day, I'd be pretty sad.
0: Yeah. What if I wasn't even in a coma? I was just coming out of the meds they gave me to get my wisdom teeth pulled.
3: Hey, son, why won't you just die?
0: Oh, God, I can hear you. It wasn't even a full knockout. Man. I wasn't even asleep.
1: That hurts.
0: So somebody had posted on Reddit, what single people, what's the major problem with dating today? Some of it's stuff won't surprise you. You know, like lack of organically meeting people. The difference between a date coming from online versus meeting in real life is night and day. Which that's, I think that's true. When you meet online, you go in with a little less. Although I think a lot, the way some people meet online, you talk for a while by text or by instant message or whatever. I think you might know them better than if you went on a date, you know, depending on how that first date happened. If it was somebody... The one that I thought really made sense in here was somebody said the people who are slow burns. Like when I was dating the first time around, I almost always ended up dating people I knew for a while. Like I'd get to know them and then I'd get the courage to ask them out, which is why I'd end up in the friend zone so many times. But like dating after I was married for a long time and then divorced, online dating, it was the exact opposite of that. It was, you know, you meet somebody and then you go talk to them.
1: Yeah, I was the same. I had never dated anybody that I didn't work with or go to school with.
0: Yeah.
1: Until after my divorce. Because you're always around people when you're in those scenarios. But, you know, once you're 45 years old, it's not like I'm hanging out at bars going, hey, babe, what's your deal?
0: Yeah.
1: Like, you know, I mean, it's, and so because I had never done that in the first place, I'm like, I don't know where to start. So for me, online dating was pretty great.
0: But the people who love a slow burn
1: hate it, but
0: you're not really going to have the chance now. Mm-hmm. At least that's how it seems.
4: Yeah. A friend of mine cannot deal with a slow burn, but also will talk herself out of a fast burn. So you're like, I don't think you know what you want.
0: She needs a good medium burn.
4: A good medium burn of somebody who's like consistently communicating, but not too much. But yeah, she'll be caught in these slow burns where it'll be 3 months of hanging out with somebody. And anytime she brings it up, like, hey, I'm not into like doing this just super casually. I want something serious. And the other person will be like, yeah, we're getting there. And then four months later, once your safety square has been in their mouth a few times, they're still like, eh, no, I don't want anything serious. And you're like, what?
0: Yeah.
4: I've tasted you.
0: Right?
1: Yeah,
0: should have thought of that beforehand.
1: Yeah. Yeah, man, those are conversations I have right from the get-go when I started dating again, which was like, what do you want out of, you know? And I'm like, well, my intention is to find somebody that I can spend a life with.
0: Yeah.
1: I don't know if it's you or not, but,
0: that's the difference between 47 and 27.
1: That's what I want. Like, I'm not doing this just for the hell of it, you know?
0: This person wrote, everyone wants the fairy tale romance where you're both super attracted to each other, have the exact same hobbies, never fight, and always have butterflies. Well, isn't that cute? That's just not how it goes.
3: Yeah.
1: Yeah.
0: Most of the time.
3: Yeah. Real life gets involved in there somewhere.
1: Mm-hmm.
2: I know what I've heard specifically having been single a year and a half after I was divorced. And then in a long distance relationship where we were pretty like open in the beginning and still getting to know other people and I was going on dates. So many of the complaints that I hear now and have heard for years is that where is everybody? Because people are off the dating apps and they just want to meet people organically.
0: Yeah.
2: But then you go out and there's just not that many people out, or it feels like it's a younger crowd. And I think that so many people after COVID got really comfortable being at home.
0: Yeah,
2: and people
0: absolutely
2: really
0: true.
2: Really became homebodies, and you. And I know it's been 6 years, 5 years, whatever. but it's still so obvious that it changed a lot of people who would normally go out just to be around other people or mm-hmm. just out for a couple hours. It's easier to say, I'm just going to stay home.
0: It rewired people's brains.
2: Yeah.
0: I keep seeing articles about that. I think it's very true.
2: Yeah. Because now I've got like a public book club I'm a part of. And every time we had like 50 women there last night. And every time these girls were like, oh my gosh, it's so nice to be out and about. I just don't do stuff like this anymore. Mm-hmm. And I think to myself every time, I bet I can pinpoint when that's changed, when that mm-hmm. changed. Cause it was absolutely. For everybody. 2020, 21, 22-ish.
0: Like I liked home before that, mm-hmm. but I went out a lot more.
2: Yeah.
0: And now.
2: Oof, yeah, it's crazy.
0: Try to make me.
2: and then the dating apps have changed too, where I haven't been on a dating app since 2022. So but this is all based off what my friends have told me, that you really have to pay for them to match you with people that you have similarities with. Otherwise, you see a lot of the same people, or you're constantly being matched with people who aren't great. And they say that they do that on that algorithm to keep you on the apps.
0: Really?
2: Whereas I feel like the apps, when I was on them, I was getting people where I was like, oh my God, this person was such a fun date. And this was a fun date. And we hooked up for a little while and that was fun too. And now, boom, I met this person I ended up marrying. Mm-hmm. So I felt like I had a really good time on the apps. And now I don't think I download them again. I've never been interested in, I wasn't interested one time in that year and a half when I was just like, I'm not really interested in dating, period. And I think so many people are like that now. Mm-hmm. They're just not interested.
0: Text from Colorado. I think everyone's so jaded and on guard. I was dating someone a while ago, found out she was cheating, and her answer was, well, all guys cheat, so why not?
2: Oh, see, that's not nice.
1: Yeah, no, it's wow. not. It's not just good.
2: Be single.
1: Yeah. Well, and I do think there's a lot of, because of social media and friend groups and everything else, like as a guy, you get nervous because you find that so many people like it. When you're dating, there's always going to be like weird, awkward things. And now everyone's taught like, well, if there's one awkward thing, it's a red flag and it's an ick. Mm-hmm. And you go, God dang, man, like not everything's an ick. Not everything's a red flag because somebody stumbled over a word or they got a little nervous. Oh, they're weird. They must be a creep. You go, oh my God. You know, that's it for you.
0: This like, is, it's how okay.
1: No wonder you can't be happy.
0: This is from someone who posted in this article. They said, the ick. Everything gives everyone the ick. I had circled this one, so I'm glad you brought it up. He licked his ice cream. Gross. We're done. Oh, she had a chipped toenail polish. She's done. There's no grace. It's absolutely cutthroat and vicious. Everyone wonders why people are all on edge. How could they not be? In the 90s, I dated a guy with a wart on his head. I didn't care. I ignored it. He was cute. He liked me. We made out. It was awesome. The ick has ruined everything.
1: Mm-hmm. Yeah.
0: I don't know if I'd go so far as go to wart head.
4: I have a friend who I give a really hard time because of her icks. And she's that perpetually single friend that loves to tell you that, like, oh my gosh, I'm the only single friend. And you're like, well, you could change that very easily. Mm-hmm. You could if you just, like, stopped getting the ick over the simplest things. It'll be like the emojis a guy uses, or he'll call her cutie one time and she's like, ew, no.
0: Man, that's a minefield.
4: Which, like, it's that, fine it having is. Preferences on, like, your pet name you'd like to be called. Mm-hmm. However, you can communicate that and just say, hey, I don't really love being called cutie.
0: Yeah.
4: It's that simple.
3: Yeah, people aren't mind readers.
4: Mm-hmm. Right.
3: Especially right off the bat when you first meet somebody.
0: Yeah. But even that could be turned back as an ick, depending on if you, like, if you text that and it comes across, if they read it as cold, it'd be mm-hmm. like, okay, all right.
1: Yeah.
0: See ya.
1: That's the thing you have to say out loud. Like, it.
0: Yeah.
1: Yeah. Relying on text is also awful
0: mm-hmm.
1: in dating scenarios. Using it is fine. Relying on it is.
0: This text, the dynamic text from the 262, the dynamic of men meeting women traditionally went out the window with the Me Too movement. We're not allowed to approach women anymore. Well, that's not true.
4: You're allowed to. You're just not allowed to be creepy about it.
0: Yeah.
1: No, but I know where that person is coming from because I entered the dating pool again right when Me Too and Time's Up happened.
0: Mm-hmm.
1: And I was so nervous about doing the wrong thing. Like, I was like, I don't know what the rules are now. I've been out of the dating pool for 15, 20 years, and now everything's changing. Like, am I going to come across as weird? And like, so I second guessed everything because I was nervous about it.
0: Kind of get that, but
1: yeah,
0: if you just use common sense, it wasn't that hard.
1: No, it wasn't, but I understand.
0: Don't walk into the room with your wiener out if it's the first right. date.
3: What?
0: Or, you know, don't roofie her. Don't pressure her into doing something that she doesn't want to do, clearly. I mean, I get it. I see what you're saying.
1: Yeah, once I dated a couple people, then I realized, oh, it's not, I was making too much out of it.
0: I think saying men can't approach women anymore is a ludicrous statement. That's way too far.
1: Mm-hmm. Yeah.
0: But yes, definitely was a different awareness the second time. But, you know, for you and I, 25 years had passed or something like that.
1: Yeah, I think one thing, like for guys that I'm not sure women understand is that us approaching a woman is the most terrifying thing on earth. Like, it really is. You are so vulnerable.
0: For some guys.
1: And so if, like, and I'm not saying a woman has to go, yeah, no, I'm going to talk to you and engage you and everything else. But, I get the sense that Kelly's good at this, which is letting a guy approach, but then also letting him down gently rather than being an a-hole about it. Because there are definitely friend groups where it's like, ew, go away. And it's like, that might have, it might have taken that guy 2 hours to get up the nerve to go, hey, hi, I'm John. Mm-hmm. And then if you go, ick, go, that guy's dead on the inside. I'm not kidding. It'll kill a guy.
2: Yeah, and generally it's a little more subtle than that. You can tell a friend group because, you know, if you're somebody and you meet anybody out at a bar and their friends don't think that you're hot enough for their friend, that look that they pass with each other alone is enough to humiliate you.
1: Yeah, and it can be really hard.
2: I thought we were flirting, or even if we weren't flirting in a way where there's chemistry, just like being out kind of flirting and we talked and then caught friends eyes with your friends over there, and they gave me the once over, and now they're laughing.
0: Hobbings, do you remember
2: mortifying
0: in college when I said I'm going to ask the hottest girl at the bar to dance every time we go from now on, and that was my plan. I'm like, why not? Shoot your shot, right?
1: Right.
0: Good in theory. The third time I did it, after being rejected the first two times, a girl at the table that I didn't ask to dance said, "Of all of the women at the table, I can't believe she's the one you thought you had a chance with," which was rude to me, but also to some of the women at the table.
3: God.
0: Yeah. Like the girl that I asked to dance didn't even get to answer.
2: That's brutal.
1: Yeah. That's rough.
0: You
3: couldn't even get through to the person that you were intending.
0: That was a hell of a gatekeeping. Yes. Yeah. I'd still remember it. Like
3: I'll handle this one for, Marjorie over there? No.
0: I mean, she wasn't wrong. Completely. But bummer for the two girls with a bob and some curves at the table that she was like, why don't you ask Gladys out?
1: Yeah.
0: You know, the many Gladyses in college in 1994.
3: Yeah. Well,
0: By the way, dumber than the show Trivia Revisited. Next, it is the Free Beer and Hot Wing Show.
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0: 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Each day at this time, you have a chance to win cash by defeating someone on the show in a game of wits. Let's meet today's contestant, Lisa of Lansing, listening on 94.9 WMMQ. Hi, Lisa. How are you?
1: I'm fantastic. How are you doing this morning?
0: Very, very good. All right. So by day, property manager, multifamily housing. At night, golfer and music lover.
1: That's me.
0: That's right. What's the best concert you've been to this year?
1: Oh, my gosh. I have not. Well, actually, I went to see Santana and the Doobie Brothers.
0: Oh, nice. At the Acrisure Amphitheater.
2: Be a good show.
0: That was amazing. Well, Lisa, was it amazing?
1: It was amazing.
0: You have a big decision, Lisa. You got to choose who you're going to play against. Now, Steve is asking the questions. You could play against Kelly for $100, Maitland for $300, or Hot Wings for $1,700.
1: I'm going to have to pick Hot Wings.
0: Yeah, any other decision would be ludicrous.
2: Yeah.
0: Lisa, you and Hot Wings will have the same five questions from Steve. Hot Wings is going to go into the hallway where he will not hear the questions.
2: Yes.
0: Nor the answers.
2: Goodbye.
0: Lisa, you and Hot Wings each get 90 seconds. You can each pass on questions the first time around, and Steve will come back to the ones you passed on. If there is a tie, low time wins. That's all. Lisa, do you have any questions for us?
1: I do not.
3: Lisa, what's your wheelhouse when it comes to trivia? Do you have one?
1: Probably music.
3: All right. All right. Are you ready to play?
1: Yes, I am.
3: Lisa, your chance to win $1,700 on Dumber Than the Show Trivia begins in 3, 2, 1. Released in 1978, what is the game of the... Let me start that over again. Released in 1978, what is the game... What is the name of the handheld electronic game of short-term memory skill featuring different color buttons?
1: Simon.
3: Who won the Stanley Cup this year?
1: Yes.
3: In Roman numerals, how is the year 2012 written?
1: I don't know.
3: In the 1945 novel Animal Farm, what animals control the government of the farm?
1: Pigs.
3: In a well-known PSA, take a bite out of crime is the motto of what character?
1: McGruff.
3: Who won the Stanley Cup this year?
1: I'm going to have to pass.
3: Time. Lisa, how do you think you did?
1: Oh, not the greatest.
3: Okay. All right. We're going to put you back on hold. We'll call Hot Wings in here.
0: Steve, are you done reading that first question yet?
3: Yeah.
0: Been there.
3: Yep. Letters sometimes mix me up. Hi, Hot Wings.
2: Hi, Steve.
3: How was your time in the hallway?
2: It was fine.
3: Yeah?
2: Yeah.
3: See anything fun out there?
2: If blank walls and boring carpet are fun, then yeah, all of it. I saw all the fun.
3: You ready to defend your $1,700?
2: I'm ready, Steve.
3: Your turn begins in 3, 2, 1. Released in 1978, what is the name of the handheld electronic game of short-term memory featuring different color buttons?
2: Simon.
3: Who won the Stanley Cup this year?
2: The Carolina Hurricanes.
3: In Roman numerals, how is the year 2012 written?
2: That would be MMXII.
3: In the 1945 novel Animal Farm, what animals control the government of the farm?
2: Ooh, the pigs.
3: In a well-known PSA, take a bite out of crime is the motto of what character?
2: McGruff the crime dog.
3: Time. How do you think you did, Hot Wings?
2: Okay.
3: Bring Lisa back in. Score this game. Welcome back, Lisa.
1: Hello.
3: Hello. Score the game now. Released in 1978, what is the name of the handheld electronic game of short-term memory skill featuring different color buttons. Lisa said, Simon, even after I butchered the question about nine times. Hot Wings said, Simon. Simon is correct. In Roman numerals, how is the year 2012 written? Hot Wings said, MMXII. Lisa said, IV, I don't know.
2: I felt that pain.
3: Hot Wings is correct and leads 2-0. MMXII. In the 1945 novel Animal Farm, what animals control the government of the farm? Lisa said pigs. Hot Wings also said pigs. Pigs is correct. Hot Wings leads 3-1. In a well-known PSA, take a bite out of crime is the motto of what character? Lisa said McGruff. Hot Wings said McGruff. McGruff is correct. Hot Wings leads 4-2. Who won
4: four
3: the
4: to three?
3: Four to three, of course. Who won the Stanley Cup this year? Lisa, you need this one. And you need Hot Wings to get it wrong. But unless the team that won the Stanley Cup's name is Double Pass or Pass Pass, you're not going to get it. Hot Wings said the Hurricanes. Hurricanes is correct. Hot Wings wins 5-3.
2: Yes. Not bad, Lisa. But I was on it today.
1: Darn it. That darn Stanley Cup.
2: I know it.
3: Yeah.
1: I did better than I thought I would, though.
2: Lisa, thanks for playing. It was a good effort.
1: You got it.
2: We'll play again today. $300 would be your prize. Kelly's asking questions. 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Apparently, that's the big new trend. And stranger punched through the glass. Is that a good thing or a bad thing? You'll hear next. It is the Free Beer and Hot Wings Show.
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6: For the most part, things are looking good this morning. Earlier accident, 380 northbound on the ramp to 81 is clear. No problems on 81 or the Casey. No unusual delays on 80 or the Turnpike. In Wilkes-Barre, we're looking good on the North Cross Valley and 115. If you see a traffic problem, call our toll-free tip line, 855-ROAD-TIP. I'm Christy O'Brien.
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3: When you guys think back to your early years, is there a big news event or story that you think like, oh, that was such like a peak childhood memory or something?
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2: I have
3: that?
2: A bunch of them. Yeah. I remember when Reagan got shot.
3: For me, it was OJ, the Bronco chase.
24: Yeah. Mine's double denim. When Britney Spears and Justin Timberlake showed up to the VMAs wearing double denim.
2: Oh, my God. Mine is Reagan and got then shot. Yours is double denim.
24: Well, don't shut the hell up for a second. Immediately in second is September 11th.
2: Yeah. Okay, that's a strong one.

0: hour number two. It's the Free Beer and Hot Wings Show. 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
1: Good morning.
0: We were roommates in college a minute ago. Steve joined us in 2009, but had worked with us since 2003 upon his graduation from Monmouth. Kelly joined us in 2019. Maitland's, what was your first year here as an intern?
2: I started in September 2016.
0: 16, got it. And Tommy joined us about 5 minutes ago, or 2 years. Hard to tell. Late of this hour, people in a coma share the stories of what it's like from their end, which is a scary, scary thought. But right now, the Free Beer and Hot Wings report, and it starts with this. There's a, apparently it's been a trend for a while, but it's gaining more attention, and that is paying premium dollars to get buried next to celebrities, to buy the plot next to them, or the shelf where your urn goes, or whatever. Here's one person who did just that.
3: Judy Garland is an iconic Hollywood figure, and the Hollywood Forever Cemetery is an iconic location. And as an independent artist, my biggest complaint is not being seen. This ensures that I will be seen forever. I was always a huge Wizard of Oz fan, and of course, as a homosexual, I love musicals. So, yes, it's a pretty good match.
0: I don't think it's a win for your art if you had to buy a death hole to put your art up in to be seen. Ugh. I don't think anyone is viewing that as a win. That person's already decorated their urn holder.
4: Oh, that's weird.
1: Yeah, no bit of narcissism there at all.
5: How much did they pay?
0: Well, I'll give you some examples. That particular fan spent $50,000.
2: Good Lord.
0: On an urn niche right next to Judy Garland's.
1: Okay.
4: So it's basically a shelf
0: where basically
1: his urn goes. Yeah, like a nook. He's got his own little cubby.
0: Okay. How much for a mausoleum crypt near Marilyn Monroe's final resting place?
4: Ooh, I bet that's
1: mausoleum
4: expensive.
1: Crypt. Oh, yeah,
4: somebody's
1: boy.
4: Somebody's paying $50,000 for a niche.
1: That's got to be $100,000.
0: $195,000.
1: Twice that. Okay.
0: In New York's Woodlawn Cemetery, plots near jazz legends Miles Davis and Duke Ellington cost over $70,000, whereas plots further away may be as low as $15,000. I guess it makes sense that cemeteries and whatnot would start to have their different pricing combos.
1: Yeah, they're there to make money too.
2: Is it just a wives' tale or a rumor that there's a guy who is buried or in the same mausoleum crypt as Marilyn Monroe, but he requested that he be put face down so that he's always like on top of her?
0: I don't know.
4: I remember hearing that.
0: That is really gross.
2: I don't know if that's real or not, but yeah.
1: I don't know. I mean, unless it's Joe DiMaggio.
4: Yeah. So like
0: pretty in love.
4: She's 6 feet under, but he's only like 4.5 feet under.
0: But it's a mausoleum. They're both.
2: They're in a wall.
0: He's in the cooler above her.
4: Yeah, true.
0: The box above her.
4: Okay.
1: I don't know. Yeah, I have no idea if that's true or not.
4: Oh, somebody could be underneath and then somebody could be on top.
2: Yeah.
6: Death sandwich.
2: I do know hers, stacked. The like plaque or whatever for it, or the front of it, hers has turned pink from people kissing it with red lipstick over the years.
6: That's cute.
2: That's really sweet.
0: It is kind of.
2: But also kind of gross.
4: Yeah, it's more gross than sweet.
0: Yeah. You don't know her. That's weird. Mm-hmm. Also, she's dead. Mm-hmm. That is a box of bones and maybe some hair at this point.
1: Maybe.
0: Why does that mean something to you? What is wrong with you? All right, a stranger punches through the glass to get into a home. Good story or bad story?
6: It's got to be good. The house is on fire.
0: Correct.
6: Yeah.
4: Oh, good.
7: She was telling me that her siblings were still inside. So whenever she told me that, I was trying to get in through the front, and I kept on hearing screamings and crying. And I put that bandana around me. The first thing I told myself was, Lord, help me. I need you right now. Thank God that I went inside. The little girls were already on the floor. I grabbed one, and I took them outside to the back, went back for the other one. I put her over my shoulders, and that's whenever the back house started booming and banging. And I mean, I wouldn't say a hero. I'll just say a guy doing the right thing.
0: Like a hero.
1: Yeah.
4: Ooh, that's awesome.
0: That is. When the first time I heard that, I was casually listening, and when he said little girls on the floor, I thought he was going to say they were already on fire, and I'm like, good God.
4: Ugh.
0: But still, pretty awesome. Meanwhile, you're out playing a quick nine. Having a great day. It's a little warm, but Sweat feels good. Then you see a police chase rolling across the golf course. Best round of golf of all time.
5: New this midday, deputies say a man now in custody after leading them on a wild chase over the weekend that continued onto a local golf course. Good afternoon, everybody. Thanks for joining us. I'm Christian Garzone in for Stephanie. That suspect, 19-year-old Zachary Granito Hertz, is now facing multiple felony and misdemeanor charges after deputies say he led them on a pursuit in a stolen vehicle Saturday afternoon. That pursuit ended up on the greens at the Lakeshore Country Club in Greece. The Monroe County Sheriff's Office tells us this all started when deputies spotted a stolen Hyundai Tucson using a license plate reader near Lake Avenue and Latta Road Saturday. They say the driver refused to stop and sped away, eventually driving onto the Lakeshore Golf Course, causing damage. Police say the suspect then jumped out of the moving vehicle and tried to run away, but was taken into custody. Granito Hertz faces felony and misdemeanor charges. Authorities say he is a repeat offender linked to multiple stolen vehicle incidents and pursuits.
0: If I were the golf course owner, I'd be like, did you really need to chase him across here? Right? I mean,
1: yes. And the answer is absolutely.
0: You think so?
4: Because it's like so much fun.
1: Because it's awesome. Yeah. And is that reporter also, by the way, AI? Because his speech patterns were weird.
0: It felt weird, didn't it?
1: Repeat offender.
0: Yeah. Like,
1: yeah.
0: Stop trying so hard.
1: Mm-hmm.
0: What are some things that you want to see floating in your pool if you have one in your backyard?
1: Money.
0: Money.
1: Yeah.
0: A duck?
2: Yeah.
0: Maybe a dog on an inner tube? Like if it's your dog?
1: A dog on an inner tube wearing sunglasses would be, I'd like that.
0: Yeah.
6: A couple of snack packs.
0: Ooh. Yeah.
1: Yeah.
0: Like a six pack in a floating cooler?
1: A floating cooler.
4: Or are you talking pudding?
1: Yeah.
6: I'm talking pudding.
0: Yeah. Oh, and babes. How about this? This is what was floating in their pool.
4: I don't think it was floating. I think it was around the deck.
0: Close enough.
4: Yeah.
8: In Mount Oliver Borough today, animal control officers discovered an albino boa constrictor.
4: Oh, nope.
1: No. Just fill in the pool.
4: That thing is like, it's massive. It's 1,000 feet long.
1: Why do people like those things?
8: Around a pool deck in a backyard. It was taken to the Humane Animal Rescue of Pittsburgh, where it is being cared for. It is legal to own a boa constrictor.
0: I hope that means chopped into pieces.
4: Yep.
1: Yeah, I hope they used them to beat a rug.
8: To own a boa constrictor in the state of Pennsylvania. But if you come across one, you're asked to call animal control.
4: Yuck.
0: Nothing. Gross. You know what I don't... It's if you want to have a snake, that's fine. Just don't try to tell me that it likes you. You know, yeah. Like where they're like, oh, no, they're just like dogs. No, they're not.
1: Yeah, you can take it for a walk. You can't. Stop it.
2: It'd be more of a slither.
4: Yeah. Hey, snake. I go for a slither.
1: Yeah.
0: 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On the way. Coma people share their stories. You know. Come on, Coma people.
1: Hey, Coma people.
6: Coma people. People. Coma.
0: It's like party people.
4: Hey, Coma people.
0: Coma people! Yeah,
1: let's raise the eyelids.
0: That's next. It is the Free Beer and Hot Wing Show.
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11: For the most part, things are looking good this morning. No problems on 81 or the Casey. No unusual delays on 84 or 380. We're running accident-free on the Turnpike. No problems being reported on 80 or 309. If you see a traffic problem, call their toll-free tip line, 855-ROAD-TIP. I'm Christy O'Brien.
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2: In about an hour and 20 minutes, Dumber Than the Show trivia. We're going to do the other side of the coin. Last hour, we talked about the problems with dating now, and one of them was everything's an ick.
4: Mm-hmm.
2: But we'll lean into that in the opposite direction later with what was the fastest instant turnoff you had, which celebrates the ick. We'll get to that later.
4: Okay. All right.
2: So comas are scary, right? Like, yeah. Obviously, because it means if someone's in a coma, even if it's a medically intentional coma where they put you in for recovery, it's still scary because it's such an unknown.
3: Of course. Yeah. Well, if they're putting you into that, it means you still have a massive problem happening.
2: Yeah. And, you know, one of the things is you don't know, like, what can you feel? Does time pass slowly? Does time pass quickly? Is it like sleeping where you fall asleep and you wake up and it feels like, you know, little time has passed or no time has passed?
3: Yeah.
2: And what we got, when we teased this earlier, we got a text from someone who said that their friend was in a coma for 5 weeks, and they said it was the best sleep they've ever had.
3: Yeah, I mean,
1: that's awesome.
2: That would be ideal, right?
3: In some cases, it's like that, yeah.
2: Let's give you some other stories, because it turns out the experience is wildly different from one person to the next, depending on the how, the what, and the why, et cetera.
1: Okay.
2: This lady writes, I was in a coma for 4 days when I woke up. Everyone kept talking about the baby boy I had.
1: Mm-hmm.
2: I had lost my long-term memory and didn't even know I was pregnant. My son was at a children's hospital in the NICU. I delivered him via C-section at 29 weeks. All this due to me having Crohn's disease, which I found out after I woke up. My colon had ruptured during pregnancy. Oh, my God.
4: Wow. Oh. Yikes.
2: My husband said when I woke up, I was talking like a child for a while. I felt super tired, but then the next few days, I kind of felt restless. I remember one conversation my mom had with a nurse while I was under. After a couple days, I got my long-term memory back and remembered everything up until my second surgery.

0: truly horrifying dreams. And he had trouble distinguishing between what was real and what was the dreams. He just wanted to know what was happening.
1: Yeah, I've heard that before where some people have like really terrifying dreams.
0: That's the one that stays in my brain. We read one from someone where they said that they felt like they were being torn apart by demons.
2: Oh my God. See, that'd be my
0: for
2: luck.
0: Months on end.
2: God. I'd be just running and terrified the whole time, or y'all just be talking and talking and talking. My mom and dad would be like, she probably wants to listen to the show while she's in a coma. And the whole time I'd just be like, God damn it, shut the hell up. And then as soon as I fall into that deep sleep, I'm just running.
0: And it's one of those things where, as we do, sometimes when someone's gone, we make up something that's relatively ludicrous, but borderline believable about what they may be doing or whatever.
3: Mm-hmm.
0: And so Kelly's in a coma wondering what's real and what's fake. And we're like, she's off at Don't Have Baby Camp. And she's like, what is this?
2: She's at Pray the Gay Away Camp.
1: She's becoming an Icelandic fish tickler.
2: Oh, yeah. Fish tickler. Been there.
0: This one's scary. I spent 8 days in a coma last year after a particularly traumatic surgery. My waking thoughts were wondering if I had died or made it. I could not open my eyes. I was on a medical air mattress, so I felt like I was floating, which led me to think, yep, I'm dead. I remember thinking, this isn't so bad. I hope my dad comes and finds me. Apparently, dad had died. Once I realized I was still alive, I thought I had been injured fighting in a war and worried that my wife might not know I was still alive. I spent all of my time trying to communicate with nurses while intubated and drugged, which was very difficult. I later learned they had no idea I was trying to communicate with them.
3: Yeah,
0: so you're dying to do everything you can? What I learned later from my wife was that she was there the whole time. And while I was fighting against doctors and nurses, I would immediately calm down and cooperate when she held my hand and would sing to me. It still brings tears to my eyes to think of the love and devotion she had shown to me during that time. Well, that ends up being very, very sweet.
3: Yeah. That's reassuring.
0: A friend of ours fell into a coma at age 25 around 1992 and woke up at 36.
1: Whoa.
0: 11 years.
3: Oh, whoa.
0: She was a Rhodes Scholar nominee and quite brilliant. She was still 25 mentally, as if everything had just paused. Her body was well preserved. She was really fun and ended up being like the ultimate cougar. She totally woke up to the internet. She fell asleep in 92 and woke up in 2002.
1: Oh, that was, yep, okay.
0: The ultimate cougar.
1: Of course. I mean, she missed out on all the young horniness. Gotta make up for that.
3: But, I mean, 11 years, do you just pop back up and be like, all right, cool. Let's pick up where we left off.
0: Yeah,
1: I guess.
0: Where's my Chevy Beretta? Oh, man. 92? Yeah, good chance that thing was teal.
1: Uh-huh.
3: Yeah, with like the pink.
0: Yeah,
3: pink
0: the zippy lightning signs.
1: Graphics on the side.
3: Zippy lightning.
1: Yeah, you got to have that.
0: Have any of you ever for a moment, because of whatever consciousness, thought you were dead?
1: Mm-mm. No.
3: I don't think so. Maybe in a dream?
0: I did when I thought I was dead when I had LASIK. Now, I don't know how long it was. It was probably like a fraction of a second. But it felt like long enough to wonder about it. Because here's what happened. I am not strong. So during the first eye, now this is gross to me. This is what made me pass out. The only part I worried about. They take a razor and they slit your corneal lens.
1: Yeah.
0: And they flip it open so that the laser can get in there.
1: Guess who was watching it right through the window? This guy.
3: Oh, you creep.
1: So, well, I was his ride.
0: He was my ride, and they had the surgery.
3: Watch.
0: What else are you going to do? You're in the lobby.
1: I would have not watched. Not only could you see it through it, but they had it on all the TV screens.
3: Of course, yeah, because it's all creeps there.
1: Yeah.
0: So, they put tape and something over your other eye, I guess, so you're not looking around with that eye, and you just stare forward. And, they then, once they cut that lens back, the world is all blurry because it makes it so you can't focus on the front of your eye. And so all I can see once they did that was like weird floaty colors. Then I passed out because I have that vasovagal syncope. It's like fainting goats. Mm-hmm. You know, I die so the rest of the herd can escape the wolf, that kind of thing.
2: Mm-hmm.
3: You sacrifice yourself.
0: They give me a shot to wake me up. I remember hearing them talk.

0: about how my blood pressure dropped really fast, and they seemed panicked. I can't see anything out of one eye, and the other eye is filled with colorful floaties. And I thought, I died from LASIK, which immediately made me, I remember being embarrassed. Like, of course I died from LASIK.
1: It's got to be the first time that's ever happened.
0: I'm the only person ever die from trying to get my vision better.
2: Yeah, it doesn't happen a lot.
0: And then I thought, well, this can't be heaven. This has to be like the middle. Like, you know, like holding area.
3: Purgatory.
0: And then my blood pressure started to go back up, and then I realized I was getting LASIK, and then I heard them say, let's keep going. And then,
2: Yeah,
3: I mean, you're out, so.
0: Yeah.
3: May as well.
2: You were out like 20 seconds tops.
0: Yeah.
2: It was.
0: At the most.
2: It was not long. No, it was not long.
0: But it felt like I laid there thinking about, is this heaven or Iowa? Or some sort of weird purgatory.
2: Is this heaven or Iowa?
3: You're at the Field of Dreams.
1: Dad,
3: I just want to play baseball.
0: It seemed like it was forever. It seemed like a long time.
2: Yeah.
0: That passing out and waking up thing, there was another time where I had been watching a kidnap movie. Well, it was the time I smashed my finger in the hotel window and woke up with a bloody hand on a bed. Man. And I had been watching like a kidnap movie. Like before that,
2: you need to watch funnier stuff all the time. Yeah.
0: After that, I only watched Fever Pitch starring Jimmy Fallon.
2: Yeah.
0: But
2: Angels in the outfield.
0: Yeah. But I woke up and I thought, oh, my God, I've been kidnapped by some sort of government agent. Nope. I just passed out because I'm a pussy.
1: Man.
0: Pretty lucky.
1: Yeah. Your coma stories are entertaining.
0: They're not coma stories.
2: But you're the closest we've had to somebody who's been comatose.
1: Yep.
0: Tommy, your dad got LASIK live on the air?
4: Yeah, so he had a promotion with some place.
0: Bet they're glad they didn't do that with me.
4: Yeah. Yeah, no, he was talking and they were just cutting laser in his eye and they were like feeding him in and he was like, yeah, this is weird. And yeah, it was the whole 8 o'clock
0: hour. Feeding him in. So the 90s and 2000s, yeah, if the first thing they'd ask when we started at a new station was, anybody need LASIK? Because everybody wanted to do it on barter because the salesperson could. Yeah. It was a great deal for the on-air people.
2: Mm-hmm.
0: So for like 15 years, everyone on the radio could see through a door.
2: Mm-hmm.
0: That was like a weird sideways superpower. But the salesperson who set mine up got hers done like 3 days before mine. Hot Wings, you remember Becca? Who did that?
2: Mm-hmm.
0: She was a young salesperson on the staff in Knoxville. And so she was having the LASIK and then her mom brought her to the studio and she was like kind of the classic Southern belle, you know, like 25 years old, you know, thick East Tennessee accent. And so she comes in and she is on Space Mountain from whatever drugs.
2: Mm-hmm.
0: Like, I don't remember being this loopy, but it hits everybody different because they gave you Valium. And she must have taken all of it.
2: No, you were pretty lucid on the way home.
0: Yeah. She was crackers. And she is watching. She's like, you're going to see through the mountains. And I'm like, oh, my God, what's happening? And then she was like a little too honest about everything. Started talking about how she thought we were hot, which was kind of flattering, you know. But then she's like, she'd be sitting in the corner like wearing her cowboy boots. She had cowboy boots on, which she never wore any other time. It's like, I'm going to be a cowgirl now that I can see. Mm-hmm. I was like, I don't know.
3: Is that what was holding her back from being a cowgirl?
0: I guess.
2: Yeah. Well, they have restrictions like pilots.
0: After seeing that, if I could have bailed the night before, I absolutely would have. If I was paying for it with my own money, I'd have been wearing glasses for the last 40 years. Instead, I got a nice 25-year break, which was nice.
2: And I had to drive to Oak Ridge.
0: Yep. They say the technology's improved. Maybe I can go back in. How about this? I was in a coma for 11 days from a severe brain injury. I don't remember being in a coma or waking up from it. I lost several years of memories prior to the coma, and my brain didn't really start to retain information again until 6 weeks after. I'm told my personality changed. I had to rebuild most areas of my life. I always now have to wonder what my life would have been like if I hadn't been in a coma that changed me.
3: That's always crazy when you hear
2: did
3: about
2: it change you good or
3: how,
2: bad?
3: How the personality completely changes or your interests completely change or something like that.
0: Mm-hmm. Okay, this is a weird one. Talking about people who've been in a coma. Oh, this text. Why do you wear glasses now? Because I developed an astigmatism. That only fixed my nearsightedness where I couldn't see in a distance.
2: Yeah, and they generally say it wears off.
0: They did. They told me, they said...
2: Because your eyes will still age the way that they are naturally going to age. So a lot of people have to get it redone every 10 or 20 years.
0: Yeah, and they had to take so much off because I was so blind that they said if they went any further, I would have a chance of my corneal wall collapsing. And that phrase scared the you-know-what out of me, so, yeah.
3: Plus, when they fix one thing, it takes away from something else.
0: Yeah.
3: You just don't know what it's going to be.
2: Yeah, he can see good now, but he limps.
3: Yeah, his right leg is an inch shorter.
2: Really weird.
0: If they go any further, it will remove some of the distance between my belly button and penis, they said.
2: Yeah.
0: Don't want that.
2: No.
0: It's already so close. This is a really bizarre story, but my uncle, a very serious, strict, and dry man, had an accident and went into a coma a few years back.
2: Now he's silly and wet.
0: He never believed anything he couldn't touch. No talks about souls, anything. But he was in a coma for a few weeks until he woke up and had a crazy story. Said he saw himself in a bubble floating around in a white place, and it was peaceful and beautiful.
2: Like Glenda the Good Witch?
0: Basically. But then he said there were other bubbles he could see around him, and they had other people in them. He remembered a black-haired woman singing in a bubble closest to his until one day her bubble burst, and she disappeared.
2: Oh, boy.
0: When he woke up, he could give a very clear description of her body, age, and everything else. But here's the wild part. There was a woman one floor below him in a coma who sadly had passed away before he woke up. Black hair, matching age, body all correct. When he told the nurses about this, their face went white as ghosts. He had never met or seen this woman in his life. His whole idea of life and life after death changed. Where was he? I still wonder. He thinks all the people in the bubbles around him were patients at the same hospital. Well, that seems very cute, right? So if you're at a bad hospital, you got bad bubbles?
3: Bad bubble people bad around
4: bubbles.
3: You?
4: Yeah, bad bubbles.
0: Does that make sense?
4: No.
3: No, nothing does. Nothing makes sense. It's a simulation.
0: You think so?
2: Yeah, they interconnected them through the wires and the webs.
0: I spent 2.5 months in different hospitals, had to learn to walk and talk and everything after my coma. Used the walker for 6 months. They had a form of meningoencephalitis. When I was 10.
2: Oh, that sounds bad.
0: Out for 2 weeks. Woke up for about 5 minutes. And my grandma said, he's faking it. I knew it. Why are grandparents such buttholes sometimes?
2: Thanks, Grandma.
0: Next hour, Dumber Than the Show trivia. Did you hear the winner of the Minion singing contest?
5: Oh, my gosh.
0: This seems like something Maitland could have entered. Can you do that voice? Maybe when you hear it.
5: Yeah.
0: Right? Because it seems like you could have done it. That movie is coming out this weekend, the latest Minions movie.
2: I think so. That would make sense.
0: All right. More on the way. It is the Free Beer and Hot Wake Show.
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18: You had a treasure glove.
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15: Yeah.
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0: In 1 hour, Dumber Than the Show trivia. Chance for you to win up to $300. Happy Bobby Bonilla Day, by the way.
1: Oh,
0: side note.
1: Oh, cool.
0: For those who don't know, Bobby Bonilla played for the New York Mets way back when. And they were going through, who was the financier? The Bernie Madoff thing. Their owners had lost a bunch of money in the Bernie Madoff scandal. And so they were cash poor, even though they owned a team. And so Bobby Bonilla
2: was winding out
0: a long contract, and they owed him a lot of money, but they didn't have the cash. So they wanted to do something different. They owed him. Let's see. How much did they owe him?
2: I didn't think it was that much.
0: In 1999,
2: $5 million.
0: Bonilla was struggling, and they owed him $5.9 million on his contract. But rather than paying the money immediately, his agent negotiated a deal to defer the payment for 10 years with 8% annual interest. So after 8 years, they started paying him. And every year, on July 1st, they pay him almost nearly $1.2 million from 2011 to 2035. By the time the final check is written, instead of getting the $5.9 million he would have gotten, he'll receive a total of nearly $30 million. So they've been paying him since 2011, and they have 9 more years of making this payment.
1: And that's best case scenario for somebody with a limited shelf life, like an athlete.
0: Mm-hmm.
1: You can't spend it all at once. You can't be an idiot about it.
2: You get $30 million.
1: You get $1 million a year.
0: And by the way, he had already made a lot of money.
1: Yeah, he already had plenty.
0: Career.
1: But still, I mean, geez.
2: That seems like a too good to be true scenario.
0: Yeah.
2: If I was in that scenario, I would think, okay, well, something's going to happen and they're not going to pay me. You know,
1: yeah,
2: somebody's going to
1: relocate the team.
2: Yeah, declare bankruptcy or something, and I'm going to be screwed. But I mean, I guess really, once you get the first 4 payments,
1: right? Yeah, after that,
2: at that point,
1: it's gravy.
2: Like, yeah.
0: All right, let's get to this. When did your kid make it weird? This kid, Maitland found this, makes it a little weird for old dad.
3: My youngest son has been referring to himself as little daddy.
2: Okay.
1: Okay.
3: In the third person.
2: Oh.
3: And I know in a couple of years it's going to be weird if he's still doing it. But I can't make him stop because I think it's the funniest thing in the world. Like, my older brother came over the other day. My son met him at the door and said, "Give little daddy a hug." My brother was so weirded out. Sometimes I'll bring him food and he'll go, "Little daddy like." "Little daddy doesn't like." I have no problem with nicknames. But I can't be out in public calling my son little daddy.
0: That
3: little
0: would be
3: daddy,
0: weird.
3: Yeah. Daddy. Little daddy, listen to me. Little daddy, get down. No, little daddy. Little daddy, no.
0: And what if people start calling you big daddy?
4: Right.
0: That makes it a little more weird.
1: It's all right.
2: Can you shorten it?
1: I mean, you know,
2: LD.
1: You don't have to call your son the nickname. A lot of parents don't call their kids the nicknames everybody else around them gives them.
2: Maybe the kid's insisting, though. Maybe
0: Sounds
2: the kid
0: like
2: just
0: it.
2: Doesn't answer if he doesn't call him little daddy.
1: Well, then you leave him at a firehouse.
0: Your kids ever make it weird, Hot Wings?
1: Oh, I mean, probably dozens of times. Luckily, like, they're old enough now that I kind of forget all of the era where they made it weird, which is, you know, like that 3 to 7 era, you know, like, you know, when my son couldn't say L's very well. So, I mean, a lot of parents have gone through this where we're at a restaurant and he looks up and he couldn't say clock.
0: Yeah.
4: Mm.
0: Yeah, that one.
1: And he also liked clocks, like I did, chip off the old block. So we're out at a restaurant.
0: The old block.
1: There were a lot of people around and he goes, "Hey, look at that big black clock." And it was...
0: He really is a chip off the old block.
1: I mean, it was hilarious, but also like, oh, Jesus.
0: But man, we love when that, like when we're flying and you hear a kid say something that the parents are like, oh, God.
4: Mm-hmm.
0: Yeah. We love it so much. Yeah. And I think most people do.
4: That was a few years ago on my birthday. We were having some drinks at a little cocktail lounge in a hotel and a tornado came through. So we all had to go to like the lowest level of the hotel, which was by the bathrooms. And there was this mom and probably, yeah, like a 2-3-year-old kid. And the dad had gone into the bathroom. We're standing right there. What else are you going to do? And the kid after a few minutes goes, "Mommy, is daddy pooping?" And we're all just so quiet. So that made everybody laugh for a minute.
1: Oh, I remember. Oh, I do remember the time that I was mortified and like you immediately feel like you have to explain yourself. Early in the day, I was in my closet. Grayson was near me and I went to do, and I didn't know he was nearby. And I just like put my arm through a sleeve and I hit him.
0: Yeah.
1: And I went, "Oh my God, I'm so sorry." And he was fine. Like, yeah. I didn't hit him hard or anything, but I just bonked him and I go, "Oh, sorry, buddy." And he goes, "That's fine." And then like immediately thereafter, we went to his school. And "Hey Grayson, how's everything going?" He goes, "My dad hit me."
4: Oh, no.
1: Oh my God. No.
0: They've dialed 9 and 1.
1: Yeah, where I was like,
0: and
1: no,
0: they're
1: no,
0: just
1: no.
0: waiting to find out what the next sentence is.
1: I put my shirt on. I mean, you can't sound like you're not making an excuse. No, right. I was nearby. I was putting my shirt on.
0: Yeah, I didn't mean to hit him that hard. Yeah. Oh God. No, that's not gonna help.
1: Yeah, he tripped.
2: My daughter made it awkward for me. I can only assume that that it was an awkward interaction at her school. Luckily, I wasn't there to see it, so I didn't have to deal with it. But you know how kids will come home with the "This is my mommy. She is," and then they fill in all the answers and try to figure out, you know, like, "My mommy is 155 years old."
0: I love those.
1: Right. Yeah,
2: and so they usually bring them home for Mother's Day, Father's Day. Well, my daughter brought one home for Father's Day, which I got last week. And I would imagine that some questions were asked because it said, you know, it was a picture of me. Mm-hmm. This is my daddy. He is, I think I was like 58 years old or something.
0: Congratulations.
2: And, the one thing my daddy does that always makes me laugh is, and then she writes in her own brand new handwriting, "When he calls me the wrong name after school." I'm like, oh no.
4: What?
2: Because she'll get in the car.
0: Thank God she said after school.
2: Yeah. She'll get in the car.
1: I know. It sounded like it was going to be worse.
2: when I pick her up from school, you know, I think everyone does. You have that, like, list of nicknames that you mm-hmm. call your kid.
0: Right.
2: Like, she gets in the car and "Hey, Goofball, my name's not Goofball. Oh, is it Goofball Magoo?"
0: Right.
2: "No, Goofball McGee. Goofball McGillicuddy." So I go through, like, 50 different names and she's laughing and, but the person that's at the school doesn't know that. Right? They just think I'm the worst father in the world. I'm like, "Oh, hey, Mark. Oh, you're not Mark? Sorry, Evelyn."
0: "This is my daughter, Lloyd." What? Text from the 616. "My 3-year-old daughter calls me Big Daddy out in public all the time. She learned it from Princess and the Frog. It makes me very uncomfortable."
2: Yeah.
0: From the 859, "My 3-year-old son started calling me Little Daddy, and I do not care for it."
4: I made it so that my mom had explaining to do to a stranger one time because I was at that age where I didn't have to be sitting in the cart anymore when we were at the grocery store. But she'd say, "Hey, you have to stay next to me because there's bad men out there. There's a bad man who will come and like take kids away." Oh, and she was just trying to like scare me, I guess, into staying by her side. And so we were walking by one time and I just saw a guy who was a little more gruff looking, like he was like a mechanic or something. So he was a little dirty. He had a hat on and I said, "Mommy, is that the bad man?"
0: Oh.
4: And she had to explain to him, "Hey, no, I'm sorry. I'm teaching her about like stranger danger." And he
0: and
4: was
0: you, still hurtful.
2: And you look grimy. So, I mean, wait,
1: yeah.
2: No.
1: Yeah, you're gross.
4: And he could, I guess, apparently completely understood and just said, "Hey, you know, you gotta make sure they understand."
0: Yeah.
4: Like, I'm happy to be the bad man in this scenario.
0: Right.
2: No.
0: I wouldn't say
4: that.
0: I wouldn't go that far.
4: I don't think he actually said that.
0: I'd love to be the bad. I'd love to be her boogeyman. Yeah, gross. Oldest truth teller, when he was about 7, we were driving somewhere up north and we stopped at a gas station. And it was one of those times where he said, "I have to go to the bathroom and you're going to go to the first gas station there is." So it's one of those little corner markets in the middle of the country where there's not another place for 10 miles in any direction.
1: Yeah.
0: So we stopped and it was fine. It wasn't a bad place. But when you walked into the main part of the gas station / convenience store, it already smelled kind of bad.
1: Okay.
0: And I think he still is, like, very, very sensory aware, particularly at that age.
1: Mm-hmm.
0: We walk in, we barely get in front of the checkout stand where the employees are. He covers his nose with both hands and goes, "Oh my God, if it smells this bad out here, how bad will the bathroom be?" And then we go in the bathroom, oops, and it was like they had stored all of the urine from 1975 in there. Like, it smelled, and it was dried. You know that smell,
1: yeah,
0: right?
1: Oh, sure.
0: Where it's never been cleaned. And he's in there going, We walk out. It's nothing but complaints. I don't ever want to go to the bathroom here again. We bought nothing.
2: No.
0: So we're already those people.
2: Yeah, no, you can't. That's the same thing happened to me when we were camping a couple weekends ago. We walked into the outhouse, basically, the latrine.
1: Yeah.
2: And Nikki took one step in the door, and then he just started crying and, like, pushed past me to get out.
0: That's fair.
2: He's like, "Nope, I'm not pooping this weekend."
1: I don't blame him.
0: Like, it's like a week ago, son, you were pooping in your pants.
2: Yeah.
0: And now all of a sudden you're a princess or a prince.
2: Now you're all fancy. Come on.
0: This text: my son told his daycare that his grandma tried to kill me. My mother-in-law bought me a pre-made fruit salad with a fruit I'm allergic to and then picked out that fruit and served it. I had a decent reaction on top of two glasses of wine. He went to daycare and shared this murder plot.
2: Oh, no.
0: They knew it wasn't, but they still had to ask me about it.
2: I bet that they hear all kinds of stuff.
0: Oh, I
2: teachers,
0: bet.
2: Teachers, daycare people.
1: Oh, I definitely.
2: They hear the worst. The absolute definitely. Worst.
0: My four-year-old had career day in pre-K, and they had to do drawings of what their parents do for work. She drew a picture of me naked, yelling, "I'm a project manager who works for a company that does business with Japan, a 12-hour time difference. Sometimes I take phone calls while I'm getting dressed in the morning."
1: Yeah, it's the thing the kids know.
0: I guess your dad is a pimp.
1: Mm-hmm.
2: Oh, no, my daughter at about first grade told the teacher, "Get your hands off me. I'm not one of your whores."
4: What?
2: Yeah, my mother watched when she watched Family Guy.
0: Oh, no. Travis joins us in Johnstown, New York. Hi, Travis.
5: Hey, how's it going?
0: Good. When did a kid make it weird?
5: Kid made it weird because I used to often do the voice of Meatwad from Octane Hunger Force. Okay. She started calling me Uncle Meatwad in public, and we were like, okay, that's enough of that.
0: Yeah, it's fine if the people know the show.
2: Yeah.
1: Mm.
2: Yeah.
1: I'd be okay with that.
0: But most people don't. That was a pretty niche thing at the time.
1: Mm-hmm.
0: That's pretty good. Thank you, Uncle Meathead.
2: Meatwad.
0: Meatwad.
1: Yeah.
0: My bad. Sorry about that. I once, you know how when you're a kid, you just say things you hear, right?
4: Mm-hmm.
0: I remember, now, like, this is one of those memories I shouldn't have at that age. Like, I was very, very young, but my sister came bouncing down the stairs and said, "Did I miss anything?" This was in the era where you had to go to the bathroom and get snacks during a commercial break. And without knowing it was bad, I said, "Nope, you didn't miss anything, you whore." I did not know what that meant.
2: Of course you didn't.
0: I didn't. What do you mean, of course I didn't?
1: Because I was like, I thought four. All of your words were just from the Waltons and Little House on the Prairie. I can't believe you would say that.
0: Yeah. Me neither. In hindsight, she was not that.
4: As far as you knew.
0: As far as I knew and continue to know.
2: Why would you call her that?
0: I didn't know what it meant. I don't know what I thought it meant. But you're shaking. Don't judge me, Kelly.
2: Term of endearment.
1: Yeah.
6: I'm sure I said stuff like that as a kid, having no idea.
0: Yeah.
6: You know, and my parents would have to give you all the examples because I don't remember doing it.
0: Yeah.
6: But I remember my brother Kyle one time when we were watching the Braves, and it was the first time I'd ever heard a kid cuss, and he goes, "God damn it, Dale Murphy," or whatever.
0: Oh, yeah.
6: His name, Dale Murphy. And my dad was like, "The hell?" And they had friends over, and it was something that had happened. And I remember that being one of those moments of, we didn't teach him that.
0: That's pretty bad. It happens. Mm-hmm. I was in preschool. I told my teacher my mom drank and drove because she drank coffee in the morning.
4: Oh.
2: She drinks and drives.
0: Mean, well, and as an automatic reporter, we all know how that went.
1: Yeah.
0: A state-bound reporter.
1: I guess a lot of us do.
0: Around the room on the way. Next hour, Dumber Than the Show trivia. It is the Free Beer and Hot Wings Show.
7: 97.9X Traffic. the most part, things are looking good this morning. No problems on 81 or the KC. No unusual delays on 84 or 380. We're running accident-free on the Turnpike and Wilkes-Barre. No problems on the North Cross Valley or 115. If you see a traffic problem, call our toll-free tip line, 855-ROAD-TIP. 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
20: I went to the dentist yesterday, and the way they finger your mouth and call it an exam is the weirdest thing to me.
21: They lift your tongue?
20: They lift it, and then he pulled my tongue out and put like a paper towel on it. I was like, what are you doing? Testing the moisture? What's happening here?
22: That's for grip.
20: What does that mean?
21: Otherwise, your tongue would be slippery.
22: Yeah.
20: Because they have slippery tongue?
22: Well, they have rubber gloves on.
23: Never touched one?
20: What do you mean? I mean, everybody's tongue has saliva on it. What do you mean a slippery tongue? Like it feels
22: tongues
20: like a whale
22: slippery.
20: Or something?
22: You have one in your own mouth. No, touch it.
20: I know.
23: How can you be surprised? Tongues are slippery.
22: You don't want it to be too grippy. You're supposed to swallow.
20: Oh, I thought you meant he was testing whether I had a slippery tongue. Not that. Okay. You meant so he could grab my tongue without his hand slipping. Okay.
21: Yes.
22: Yes. How else could you interpret that?
20: I interpreted it like he was doing a slippery tongue test or something.
23: Like, she's got a bad case of unslippery tongue, nurse.

0: 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The $1,000 Minute of Mayhem next hour.
1: Good morning, I'm Kelly, and I did something really stupid last night. We had our public book club here, and it just keeps on growing and keeps on growing. There was probably like 40 or 50 women at the meetup last night. We read 1984 by George Orwell. Awful book. It's so bad. I hated it. I hated it. I think it's so poorly written. And then I understand why. You don't have to tell me that. I know. But it's also just the context of the book is just so awful. And I hated it. And the majority of the room felt the same way. And one of the girls who sit next to me, she's brand new, first time at book club. And I always get like a first timer's table, which I love. And that's when like people come for the first time and you need to be like super social. I lead the table. We talk about the book, whatever. At the end, we have plenty of time. People are drinking beers. You get to know each other. And the girl who was new was telling me what she does. And she's a PA. And I was like, oh, my God. There's a girl over here. She was new to this group, and now she's like fully immersed in it. She leads tables. She's also a PA, fairly new to the area. You would love her. I tell her her name. She walks over there, and a couple minutes later, I walk up to that same woman, and I said, hey, did she come and introduce herself? She's a newbie, and she reminded me so much of you. I felt like you two could connect. And she goes, yeah, but she thought it was a PA. And I said, I thought you were a physician's assistant. And she goes, no, I'm a physical therapist. I'm PT.
2: PT.
1: So this newbie walks right up to her and she's like, hey, I'm so-and-so. Nice to meet you. I heard you're a PA. And the moment she's like, oh, no, I'm a physical therapist. The newbie was like, oh, no, I've been misled. I got to go. And then kind of did that. I might be looking for somebody else. I'm sorry. And left before I could say that was totally my bad.
3: Oh, no.
2: Which is one of those situations where what happened isn't that big of a deal.
1: It's not, but,
2: but
1: when
2: if you're the new person and
1: yes.
2: you go up and then you've been led astray, it's like, what, everyone hates me here already?
1: I'm such an idiot. And I know that moment of like immediate embarrassment because you've put yourself out there to make a new friend and you've immediately gotten their name wrong or you've immediately gotten their job wrong, but I'm the one who had it wrong. And so I told her last night, I was like, that's so my bad. Oh my God. I wanted to like find her and message her, but that felt creepy too. I did it anyway. I went straight to Instagram. I was like, girl, that was so my bad. I talked to her afterwards. Oh,
4: that's why you immediately put it on the other person. That's the perfect opportunity to continue a conversation and go, oh, man, that stupid giraffe told me you did the same thing I did.
1: Yeah, see, I wish you would have done that. That would have been great.
4: No,
1: I could have walked
4: stupid.
1: Over and been like, wait, what are you laughing at? Oh, yeah. Me, the idiot. Okay, perfect.
4: Yeah. You go, oh, I feel so weird.
1: Mm-hmm.
4: Want to make out?
3: Hi,
2: but
3: Maitland.
2: I ramped up quickly.
4: Hi. I assume that's what book club is. I don't
3: know. Hi, I'm Maitland, and I don't think anybody's looking to me to get up on a soapbox ever, but it's a reminder that needs to be said every single year in that we are going into a holiday weekend, one where a lot of people are going to be in bathing suits and at the beach and everything. And just so you are reminded, everybody is a beach body. It is not your job to comment on it. Nobody cares about your opinion on their body, and that should just be that simple. However, we all know it's going to happen, whether it's under the guise of comedy or you're trying to be funny, but it's just not landing, or you're just a dick. But also hopping into people's DMs on there on online. Don't do it. Don't do it. I don't need it. Kelly doesn't need it. None of you guys need it. You are not part of this show. You do not get to comment on our bodies.
2: Okay.
3: That's where I stand with it. Kelly and I, we joke about being flat chested and that's something that we've agreed we can joke about. And we've let you guys joke about it. That's a door that has been opened and that's totally fine. However, if you do want to comment on either my body or whatever, I'm going to need you to do a few things for me first.
2: Okay.
3: I need you to look in the mirror and say it to yourself. Does that feel good? If not, don't say it to me. Go and say it to any woman in your life that you respect and value. Say it to her. And if she doesn't slap you, maybe say it to somebody. But also make sure that you don't look like one of the thumb thumbs from the Spy Kids movie. Throw it up there, Steve.
2: Oh,
3: if you look like that, I'm going to need you to stop telling me that, A, anytime I go out, I'm spending listeners' money, and B, that I'm getting a beer gut from drinking too much.
2: Is that something that happens to you?
3: That's something that happened from a man that I'm going to call him out by name. Didn't want to, but Ken Tasker, shut the hell up.
5: Oh, what did Ken Tasker have
4: he's
5: to
4: come.
5: Say.
4: He's even come into mine and accused me of
3: spending listeners' money.
4: Listeners' money.
5: I go, how so?
4: It's my money.
3: And he looks like a thumb.
2: Oh, there's several Ken Taskers, but the only one that looks like a thumb is this guy. Oh, my God.
3: Yeah.
1: He's a troll.
5: I'm confused about the spending listeners' money. Oh, wow.
4: Yeah.
1: He's a thumb.
4: Yeah.
2: Oh, my God.
4: He can illuminate a light bulb in his mouth.
3: And see, I'm fitting my own criteria because I've looked at myself in the mirror and been like, I look like a thumb. I'm going to shut the hell up for the day and not comment on anybody else. It's that simple.
1: Yeah, social media is such a weird place sometimes because the person that I've been seeing has a really hard time with when I post pictures because he'll like them. And, yeah, obviously, he really likes to see what I'm doing.
2: Yeah.
1: But the comments underneath, the ones that are just like, oh, love this, love that, whatever. And I do post my legs. I'll post myself in a bikini. There are other comments, though, that are so gross.
3: Yeah.
1: And it's weird to me. It's like, fine, call me sexy. Fine, call me hot. Call me this, call me that. Those don't really bother me. It's the ones that are like icky and a little perverted or they're mean. And I just think to myself, am I asking for it when I post this? No.
3: No.
1: Does it happen every single time? And if I dated somebody, and I don't know how your boyfriend feels about it, but when they posted pictures, if every time it was, what happened with your ex-husband? Or, dang, I wish I could wear those legs like a necklace around my throat.
3: Yeah.
1: Like, that's the type of stuff I'd look at and be like, okay, I don't really love that.
2: Mm-hmm.
1: You know, I wouldn't want to see it either. And when it's pointed out to you, just because I don't have notifications for my comments anymore or my DMs, so I rarely see them unless I go out of my way to look. Now that it's become one of those, like, God, this one guy is so gross towards you every time. I couldn't imagine having to fight that feeling of wanting to respond.
3: Right.
1: Or, you know, this one guy, he comments on everything.
3: Mm-hmm.
1: And I just hide those people. They're speaking into the ether. They have no idea that nobody can see their comments. I just hide them from everyone.
2: That going back to that fat Tasker. What's the thing about Howings? You said he said this to you too. You're out spending listeners' monies.
4: Mm-hmm.
2: What? Oh, yeah, do you not understand jobs, sir?
3: Right.
4: I think he's probably just a miserable shut-in type of person who is upset at anybody having a good time.
2: Yeah probably.
1: Most of the time.
2: Keep it to yourself, stupid.
4: I just roll my eyes and go, okay, man. Like, you don't have to give me any money.
2: It is.
4: Like, I didn't come to your house and take anything.
2: Now, we don't get it remotely the same way. Like, meaning
4: no.
2: Me, Hot Wings, and Steve. To what Kelly and Maitland get.
4: Definitely not.
2: I see it all the time about you. There were some texts today that I was like, I don't think the person meant it that way, but it's like, wow, you wouldn't say that the other way around. But I will say this. I have been called ugly on the internet, and I don't think I'm any great looks or anything like that, but I've been called ugly by the ugliest people.
3: Yeah.
2: Over and over again.
4: That's
2: like,
4: what
2: you
4: makes me
2: look
4: feel
2: like
4: okay.
2: animated barf.
4: Yeah.
2: And you're like, you're ugly. And I'm like, you are fat and you are molded to that couch, you weirdo.
4: Yeah.
2: That's weird.
3: And yeah, just like in the summertime, bodies are a little bit more on display and you don't know what somebody's going through to have the body that they do have, whether that's they're bigger than you think they should be or smaller than you think they should be. And they really don't care about your opinion because that eventually got to a point with this guy where I was like, actually, bud, I've been starving myself for weeks.
2: Yeah, I liked it.
3: But, yeah, it's just like, go away. Go away.
2: No apology necessary. You know, as an adult, we have the ability to ignore comments we don't like and move on without having to talk about it at length. Ooh, I would love to see this person. Let's call them and find out their name so we can judge their comments and see if they can do it.
1: Not worth it, trust me.
2: No.
1: And also the people who say that don't have social media constantly happening around them. And that's part of the show. That's part of my job. I hate it. It's everywhere all the time. And people are like, just don't read it. And I'm like, well, when it's part of your job, it literally changes your brain and you have to actively fight against it. So people who say that just don't have any idea what it's like to be on this side of the job, which is fine. It's not fine, but it's part of it, whether you want it to be or not. Mm-hmm. And people like that, you do have to learn to ignore, but man, it is a constant fight. Mm-hmm. It's so hard.
2: Not surprisingly, the person who says, you know, as an adult, we have the ability to move on and ignore comments we don't like, is also someone who defended sending nudes from other people, like revenge porn stuff. Mm. So,
4: oh,
2: you know,
4: that makes sense.
2: It checks out. 1-800-947-3979. This text, I looked up Ken Tasker. He looks like a blowfish. That's not nice. But it sure is accurate.
1: Mm-hmm. Oh, remember that guy who hated me? He was so mad at me. And he was commenting all this stuff. I'm a slut. And so on air, I opened up my DMs. And guess who had messaged me wishing he could be on my kickball team, but he was 1,000 miles away. And heart emojis and all kinds of stuff. He has since apologized. I wouldn't say his name again.
2: Did he really?
1: Oh, God, yeah.
2: Good.
1: He went dark on the internet for a while and then came back. And people were like, oh, you're back. And he had gone out of his way to tell me he was sorry. And I was like, it's cool, but just know.
2: Good,
1: like,
2: on him.
1: Yeah. No. Yeah. Kind of. But, you know, if you don't want me to call you out on it, or if you don't want people to talk to you like you talk to me, then, you know, double check before you hit.
2: That's the funny part, is you'll get that. They'll say something insulting. And then if you say something back, like, oh, now you're mad.
1: Yeah.
3: Or what? They'll say, I'm just being honest. Mm. I'm not being mean.
4: Or you can dish it out, but you can't take it.
1: Well, I used to do that thing too, where monthly I'd go into my DMs and I would put people on blast who put stuff up, and a lot of them would be in relationships. And so I would low key share their stuff, but I would block out their username, but you could still see their picture, and it would be a comment or a message. And then they'd message me, you need to take that down right now. And I'm like, oh, I'm sorry. Did you not want people to see what you say on the internet?
2: Right. That's weird, right?
1: Because
2: you wanted me to see it.
1: Right.
2: Yeah.
1: You said it. So you either stand by it or you apologize. If you apologize, I'll delete it. And then if they had a girlfriend, I'd low-key tag their girlfriend where you couldn't see their tag.
3: Ooh.
2: I think that's perfectly fair.
1: Hell yeah.
2: It is. I don't have a problem with that.
1: Fair. Yeah, there's, I mean.
2: Because that person would argue, well, if you're putting it on the internet, I have a right to my opinion.
1: Yeah.
2: All right. Well, then I also have a right to share your opinion with people who know you.
4: Yeah, that's a public forum. So if you wouldn't say it out in public in a group of people, then, well, you shouldn't have said it there.
2: On the way, the Free Beer and Hot Wings Report, including the Minion Singing Contest and a sweet bear surprise. If you really like bears to surprise you from inside your own truck when you try to get in, that's on the way. It is the Free Beer and Hot Wings Show. 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
7: Dealing with some construction delays this morning, Trucksville, 309 southbound, there's ongoing road work at Carverton Road. Expect delays. Dunmore, 81 southbound, slow between 380 and the Biden Expressway due to road work. No problems on 84 or 380. We're looking good on 80 and the Turnpike. If you see a traffic problem, call our toll-free tip line, 855-ROAD-TIP. I'm Christy O'Brien.
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13: 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Olympus scopes may have been defectively designed, and manufacturer instructions may not have been adequate in enabling proper disinfection, putting patients' health at risk. 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Hospitalized for a bacterial infection within 90 days of a scope procedure or develop sepsis, organ failure, HIV, tuberculosis, an antibiotic-resistant superbug, or another serious complication following a scope procedure, you may be entitled to significant compensation.

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12: 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The new Minions movie, Minions and Monsters, I believe. 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
13: It's today.
12: Comes out today.
13: Yeah, Minions and Monsters.
12: And to celebrate its release at the premiere, they had a Minions singing competition. And this is the 27-year-old winner performing the song. See if you can recognize the song, even though it's Minionese.

0: It's pretty impressive, though.
1: Yeah, it's good. Yeah.
0: She stays totally in that voice. She obviously can sing,
2: yeah.
0: I would assume, in real life, singing normal tones. And yet, is she just, this is a dumb question, probably. She's just making up the words. There's no direct translation from Minyanese to, it's not like when they created the Klingon language for Star Trek.
2: I think it's two women who do all the Minions voices for the movies. I think they created an actual language.
0: So that could be an actual translation
2: too? Could be. Yeah.
0: To I'll Be There?
3: I think at this point, there's been enough Minions movies and Despicable Me movies that they've had to be like, okay, yeah, this word means this. There's got to be a Minion dictionary somewhere.
1: Yeah, sure.
4: It says they speak a fictional language called Minionese. It's a combination of gibberish mixed with words from real languages, such as, but not limited to, English, French, Spanish, Indonesian, Hindi, Korean, Filipino, and Italian.
3: Wow.
0: Hmm. Okay.
5: There is an official English to Minion language dictionary. Like, Popayel means goodbye.
0: It does?
3: Yeah, say it like a Minion, though.
4: Popayel.
0: It's hard.
3: Popayel.
0: Ooh. I had a hunch you could do it. You're pretty close.
3: Yeah.
0: But the hard part would be coming up with the gibberish.
3: Yeah.
0: That matches tone.
3: Like saying banana, I think, is like banana.
0: Banana.
3: Banana. Banana.
5: Well, I didn't know that.
0: Ooh, Kelly's pretty good too.
5: Me want banana means I'm hungry.
3: Yeah.
2: Which makes sense.
5: I mean,
2: they like bananas.
0: It does make sense.
2: And me would want banana too.
5: What does it mean?
2: Bananas.
5: What does it mean when they say underwear?
2: It means that they are wearing underwear.
5: No, it means I swear.
2: Oh.
3: Oh.
0: I'll be damned.
5: Oh, if I say, be-do, be-do, be-do, be-do.
4: Over there?
5: No.
0: Look.
5: Means fire.
0: Oh.
3: Be-do, be-do.
2: Oh, yeah, because it's, but they say, be-do, be-do, be-do.
5: Like the siren.
2: Like it's a siren. Yeah, yeah, yeah.
3: Geniuses.
2: Mm-hmm. I like the Minions.
3: Every dad does.
2: I'm not too old for those.
0: Is that a dad thing?
3: I think so. My dad always wanted to watch the Despicable Me movies, and he would just sit there and he wouldn't sit. He would just stand. What the hell are you guys watching? Eating chips. And then he'd just sit there and laugh at every time a Minion would pop up on the screen. He's like, I love those guys.
0: They are adorable.
2: Yeah, they're hilarious.
0: They really are.
2: They're really funny.
0: How about this? You go to get back in your work truck. You open the door on the passenger side, and there's a surprise being inside that was not there when you got out.
6: A man in Steamboat Springs was very surprised on Wednesday when he opened the door to his truck and found a bear.
0: Whoa. That's right. There wasn't a bear. And then he goes to get back in the pickup. It's a work truck, got a bunch of storage in the back. And there's a bear inside.
5: It's funny too, because his first instinct, he opens the passenger side door, jumps back, and then he starts to slam the door. But I think his brain kicked in and said, no, no, no. I want this thing out, not in.
0: Yes,
2: best to get the bear out.
6: A bear inside. So it's looking like a yearling. Andy Kerrigan told our friends at Steamboat Radio it snuck in through an open window and then just went to town in the front seat. And you can see Andy trying a couple of different techniques to scare it off.
0: Eventually, so he opened both doors, then went to the passenger side with a long 2x4 and started kind of smacking it on the door to scare it out.
6: Up a piece of wood and uses it to shoo bear. Shoo. Andy's better than me because I just would have let the bear.
5: That thing's adorable. Yeah, yeah. You can't tell me that they're pretty young. Can't convince me those things are mean. Look at that.
2: That one wouldn't give me too much concern. The concern would be, where's mom?
5: Yeah. I love those little cubs though.
2: They're hilarious.
5: Their legs are so long and lanky because they haven't grown into them yet. Yeah.
3: They're like puppies. They're just so floppy.
2: Yeah.
5: Big round ears.
0: It does feel like you could pick them up and rub their belly and they'd be like, I'm mad. And you'd be like, there's nothing you can do about your big fuzzy bear.
2: Yeah, they just grab their toes and roll around on the ground.
3: I have too much of a Snow White complex to leave a bear alone.
5: Is that how you're going to go? Like, that's how
3: I'm going to, try to pet some wild animal. Thinking, it'll like me. I have a magnetic personality.
0: I think my wife is, I thought it was a joke, but I'm starting to think she's legitimately convinced that at some point she's going to be gifted a baby raccoon by a raccoon mother who just has too much to handle.
5: I mean, like, it's just going to ring the doorbell one day.
0: My wife is the firehouse for the wayward teen mom. Except in this case, it's a raccoon mom.
2: Okay. I mean, I can trap you one if you want. They're easy to get.
0: No.
2: Mm-mm. They're a breeze.
0: Stop saying things.
2: They're so stupid.
0: Shut your face.
2: I'll go right into a cage.
0: You're really still doing it.
2: Yeah.
5: Kayla, just reach out to Hot Wings.
0: No, no. Yeah. Blocked.
3: Has she shown you the videos of that raccoon island you can go visit? It's somewhere in like the Caribbean or something.
5: We're going to be on vacation next week. Free beer.
0: Oh, yeah. We're going to book a last second trip to Raccoon Island.
3: And that'll also be 50 miles from the coast of the next nation we take over.
5: Yeah.
0: Guys, I'm living on Raccoon Island now.
5: Free for second deployment of the year.
3: Raccoon Island.
0: Oh, man. Well.
5: I like how you say raccoon.
0: Did you hear what America did to Canada's America Beaver?
2: What? Canada's America Beaver.
4: There's an America Beaver in Canada?
0: We didn't technically do it, but America's reputation destroyed Canada's America Beaver. What is As part of the beaver? World Cup celebration, an artist was hired to make a beaver themed with America stuff.
4: Of course.
0: And here she is talking about what happened to it, because it got destroyed by Canadians.
7: I feel like a lot of people kind of expected something like this to happen, just with everything political going on between the Canada and the U.S. And I just want to say for people to kind of think about who they're actually hurting in situations like this, because at the end of the day, breaking that beaver does absolutely nothing to the U.S. and who's running things there. It was myself, a Canadian artist, a Canadian sculpturist, a Canadian team, the Toronto, Old Town Toronto BIA, who put this all together, and it was going to be donated for a Canadian charity. So it was like all Canadians that got hurt in the process for this.
0: So they did a beaver. They did a bunch of them for all beaver. Of the different countries that would play in Canada. It is a big beaver.
5: Mm-hmm.
0: Now,
5: 3.5 feet tall.
0: Huge, you get nothing beaver. Out of, you know, doing that to the beaver. I think you can get some joy about really smashing a beaver.
5: Oh, you can get a ton of joy from a beaver.
0: But the beaver should enjoy it, too.
3: Mm-hmm.
0: Yeah. I don't think that one did.
2: I usually start with petting it.
5: Pet the
2: and then get
5: first.
2: More aggressive.
5: Yeah.
2: You know.
0: That's a good point.
2: Typically. That's what I would do. Steve, did you see the picture I sent you?
5: No.
2: Could you open it real quick?
5: Yeah, stand by.
2: Show free beer.
0: No, don't show me. I don't want to see it.
5: Is it a picture of Raccoon Island?
2: It's Raccoon Cage.
0: Raccoon Cage? That sounds less fun than Raccoon Island.
5: Look at these guys.
2: You want to talk about, I'm telling you how easy it is to capture raccoons.
0: Is that at your house?
2: Yeah.
0: Now, is that the cage you then dropped in the Thornapple River by your house?
2: No, I didn't do that.
0: In order to take them across the Rainbow Bridge to a place they'll never be again?
2: I didn't do that at all. Look, I got three at once. They're so dumb. And cute.
5: Oh.
2: They just go right on in there.
3: Look at its sweet little eyes.
2: All together. And I'm like, man, I am not trying to get you guys. I'm trying to get a woodchuck. The woodchucks are smart. Raccoons are dopey.
0: Do you know it didn't help? No. The Guardians of the Galaxy movies with Rocket being such an adorable genius.
2: Yeah, you can't see his blaster in the back.
0: Kelly?
4: What I love is you see the one immediately with the sad eyes, and then you see the one in the top left corner, but just below the one in the top left corner is the one that's like, stop squishing me.
2: He's like, I hate this.
4: I've been waiting front row for this concert for hours, now I'm just getting squished against the bar.
2: He's like, I know I went in first. I didn't mean to.
5: Yeah, you know what this is? This is siblings fighting for the good seat.
2: Yeah.
5: Wherever the good seat is.
0: And the one closest to the fence is pretending they're sleeping, so they don't have to move. Text from my wife. I will take Hot Wings raccoon baby. I don't even like the way that's phrased at all.
2: Okay.
0: You will take no babies from Hot Wings.
2: Yeah.
0: That is the rule.
2: I haven't seen any lately, but I bet if I put the trap out
0: there. Mom and dad.
5: Yeah.
2: No, if I put the trap out there, I'll bet I'd get a mom and a couple of babies right straight away.
0: We don't need a raccoon at our house. We have several that are humans that just eat everything already.
2: Okay.
5: All right, but what about the trip to Raccoon Island?
2: Yeah.
0: That I would do. Is that a cruise ship destination? How do you get there?
3: I think somebody texted. They said they're going next week, and it's off the coast of Miami.
0: Is that right?
2: Miami?
3: Mm-hmm.
2: I just wouldn't think of that as a hotbed for raccoons.
3: Oh, so you know those raccoons party. They're on so much cocaine and Molly.
2: Yeah. I mean, you want to see a raccoon in a Hawaiian shirt.
0: Nothing but pumping their fists to heavy beats.
2: Totally pounding some Mai Tais.
0: How about this real quick? Try and guess where this lady was smuggling the cocaine from the awkwardness of the news story.
8: Come on. Oh, Well, employees at the Brevard County Jail got quite the surprise while they were processing a woman into the jail.
9: Oh.
8: Gonna try to be careful with how
9: I hope there are no kids in the
8: how I choose my language
9: just what I
8: here.
9: Want to say about this
8: is
9: story.
8: Reagan Cox. Deputies arrested her over the weekend for resisting an officer without violence. Happened during a traffic stop. But when she walked through the scanner, the sheriff's office says an abnormality was picked up in what they described as a lower region. They took her to a changing area where they say she was trying to cover her
9: it wasn't her foot.
8: Backside with her hand. When she moved it, the sheriff's office says a bag of cocaine fell to the floor. She told deputies she didn't know anything about drugs. Someone may have put it there during an intimate encounter.
0: What?
2: Okay.
0: I mean, I guess technically plausible.
2: Okay.
5: She doesn't look like a cokehead to me.
2: So they...
0: She's not. She's a coke vagina.
2: So they pick up Cox. Mm-hmm. They arrest Cox. Book Cox.
5: Yeah.
2: Expose Cox.
3: Mm-hmm.
2: And then cocaine falls out of Cox.
0: Didn't see that coming, did you?
5: Mm-hmm.
2: No.
0: Another text. I just got an offer from a friend who said I can handle the raccoon custody hearings.
2: Oh.
0: So that's all working out great. I don't know okay. if there's custody hearings when you catch one in a cage.
2: Well, I mean...
0: I appreciate the community support.
2: It might be an unfit mother. They probably wouldn't have gone into the cage in the first place if the mom, you know, was paying attention.
0: That's what they say.
2: Although that in that case, it was the mother and two babies.
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0: 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Chance to win cash each and every day at this time. 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It is Brittany from Scranton, Pennsylvania, listening on 97.9X. Hello, Brittany.
1: Hey, you guys. How's it going?
0: Good. How are you?
1: I'm doing pretty good.
0: Okay. You work at a pickleball center. How often do you have to break up a fight?
1: Maybe once a month.
0: Okay.
1: Pretty good community here.
0: Not that often. How often do you hear yelling?
1: You know what? We have them in a separate facility, but pretty often.
0: There you go.
1: That makes sense. A day.
0: It's part of the deal.
1: Yeah.
0: Part of the deal.
1: Absolutely. Yeah.
0: Brittany, you get to play trivia today. Kelly's asking the questions. You have a choice to play either Steve or Maitland. Now, both of their jackpots are $300, so obviously whomever you pick is who you, Brittany of Pennsylvania, believe as the dumber of the two. Mm-hmm. So bear that in mind as you say that to someone.
1: So I think I'm going to pick Steve just because Kelly's picking the questions. Maitland and I might be on too similar of a wavelength, so I'm hoping if I have a chance of winning, it's against Steve.
2: So I'm the dumb one.
3: Yeah, that's what she's saying. But very clearly outlining.
0: I think strategic. I think strategically very smart, though.
4: Yeah.
0: I think that's smart.
3: Yeah.
0: All right.
3: Smart.
0: Steve, beat it.
3: She thinks you're stupid.
0: Brittany, you and Steve will have the same questions.
2: Wednesday questions.
4: Oh, okay. Says the guy who can't even read.
2: It is tough sometimes.
4: Yesterday you fumbled through that first question so hard, and I wanted to make fun of you so bad, and then I forgot about it until just now.
0: Yeah. I felt bad until the third time you restarted it, and then I'm like, no.
2: It wasn't three times.
4: At the end when Freebeer's like, are you still reading question number one? I was like, exactly, yes.
0: Alright, Steve will be in the hallway thinking about what he's done. Brittany, you will go first. You and Steve will each have 90 seconds on your turn. Whomever gets the most right out of the five questions wins. If there is a tie. Oh, yeah. That never happens to me.
4: Watch me fumble so hard.
0: Oh, yeah. You're in a bad spot now.
3: Yeah.
0: You have to be perfect. Brittany, you and Steve can each pass on questions. Low time wins if there's a tie on points. Do you have any questions for us?
1: No, I think I'm ready.
0: All right.
4: Okay, Brittany. Are you ready for your one and only chance on Dumber Than the Show Trivia?
1: I'm ready.
4: Beautiful. Then your turn begins in 3, 2, 1. Which U.S. president asked the U.S. Congress to declare war on Japan in 1941?
1: Oh, pass.
4: What's the largest artery in the human body?
1: The arterial artery.
4: Which U.S. state is home to Zion National Park?
1: Utah.
4: What jewelry company makes the Vince Lombardi trophy?
1: Tiffany.
4: What country is the U.S. men's soccer team playing in the World Cup tonight?
1: Ecuador.
4: Which U.S. president asked the U.S. Congress to declare war on Japan in 1941?
1: Harriet. Truman?
4: Time.
1: Yeah.
4: All right, Brittany, how do you feel like you did?
1: Not well. Yeah, no, not good.
4: Okay. Well, Brittany, we're going to put you on hold. Steven is in the hallway awaiting his turn to defend his jackpot. We will bring him in now. He runs to the microphone. Steven.
2: Hello.
4: How was your time in the hallway?
2: So good.
4: Are you ready to defend your $300 jackpot today? Okay, friend.
2: Feeling good. Feeling positive.
4: Ready
2: feeling
4: for
2: happy?
4: These Wednesday questions?
2: Nice. Yeah, let's hear them.
4: Okay. Then your turn on Dumber Than the Show Trivia begins in 3, 2, 1. Which U.S. president asked the U.S. Congress to declare war on Japan in 1941?
2: Eisenhower.
4: What's the largest artery in the human body?
2: The aorta.
4: Which U.S. state is home to Zion National Park?
2: California.
4: What jewelry company makes the Vince Lombardi trophy?
2: Tiffany.
4: What country is the U.S. men's soccer team playing in the World Cup tonight?
2: Bosnia.
4: Time. How you feel?
2: Pretty good.
4: Okay. Well, we will bring Brittany back on, and we will see if pretty good means that you bumped your jackpot up $100, or maybe you're back in the $100 club. Welcome back, Brittany. We're going to score this game. Question number one. Which U.S. president asked the U.S. Congress to declare war on Japan in 1941? Brittany said, pass, Harry Truman.
0: Harriet.
4: Steve said Eisenhower. The answer is Franklin D. Roosevelt.
0: Steve, did you mean Linda Eisenhower?
2: Yeah.
0: Harriet Truman, that would have been a big story, like a female president in the
3: era.
0: Or ever.
4: No one's on the board. Going into question number two. What's the largest artery in the human body? Brittany paused for a minute and then said arterial? Arterial? Steve said aorta. The answer is aorta.
0: Be like, Steve. Which finger do you wear a ring on? The fingerish one?
4: That one?
3: I never realized that the aorta was an artery. Mm-hmm. I just thought it was like part of the heart.
4: Same.
3: I was like femoral or carotid. That was all I was thinking the whole time. Man, I'm wrong on both.
4: Well, Steve got it right.
3: Yeah,
4: and we move into question number three at 1-0. Which U.S. state is home to Zion National Park? Brittany quickly said Utah. Steve said California. The answer is Utah. Brittany has tied it up. Question number four. What jewelry company makes the Vince Lombardi trophy? Brittany said Tiffany's. Steve said Tiffany's. Tiffany's is correct.
0: Ooh, good game.
4: We are tied 2-2. Going into the final question. You both have different answers and one of you is right. What country is the U.S. men's soccer team playing in the World Cup tonight? Brittany said, Ecuador? Steve said, Bosnia. The answer is Bosnia. Steve wins!
5: It's a miracle. Unbreakable. They're alive. With females all strong.
0: Brittany, it was close, but no cigar today.
1: Yeah, I'm happy it was even that close. I'm going to take that as a win.
0: Yeah, because you weren't.
1: Forget that I said Harry Truman.
0: No, right? No one remembers that. You weren't particularly optimistic when you finished. So, yeah, I think losing by one. You did okay. Just, yeah, that one moment when Harriet was the president.
1: Yeah.
0: So,
1: yeah.
0: Thank you, Brittany. Appreciate you listening.
1: Yeah, have a good day, guys.
0: Thank you. Bye-bye. Steve, how you feeling?
2: Pretty good.
0: Right?
2: I was at least fast.
4: Yeah, that was a solid turnout
3: You were over twice as fast. She was 50 seconds. You were 22.
0: Again, that, you know, I'm sure Brittany knows that Harriet Truman isn't a president of the past. But it is one of those things where that pressure, that ticking... Mm-hmm. It's easy to say things, right?
3: Yeah,
2: sure.
0: It is. Linda Eisenhower.
3: Yeah.
0: Janet Reagan. All the best presidents. What's the fastest turnoff you ever experienced? Like, you're into them, and then not into them. That's on the way. It is the Free Beer and Hot Wake Show.
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7: Trucksville, 309 southbound. We've got roadwork at Carberton Road. Watch for stop traffic. 81 in Dunmore, seeing delays southbound between 380 and the Biden Expressway due to roadwork. There's also roadwork 380 southbound at Tig Street. If you see a traffic problem, call their toll-free tip line, 855-ROAD-TIP. I'm Christy O'Brien.
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1: If you close your eyes and think of me, what am I wearing?
2: 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Or sometimes I picture you, I could picture you in a suit too.
3: I go straight to overalls, yeah. 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
2: You're pretty easy.
1: For me.
3: Yeah, and I feel like it was before you knew you needed glasses, so you're just a little cross-eyed because you're trying hard to see.
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3: Yeah.
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5: Oh, that means he likes music.
4: Yeah, exactly.

0: on this Wednesday, the first day of July. It is the Free Beer and Hot Wings Show. Thanks for joining us. Later this hour, the $1,000 Minute of Mayhem. 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Maybe sign up to be a cheap idiot or be a fancy idiot. 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Free Beer, Hot Wings, Steve, Kelly, Maitland, Tommy behind the glass. Saw a thread where people were talking about the fastest they ever went to. Well, here's how it was titled. Ladies, what's the fastest you ever went bone dry? But that's somewhat excluding to some of us. Hot Wings, what's the fastest you ever went bone dry?
1: Oh.
0: Or dish rag limp. That's probably the...
1: Impossible.
0: The male equivalent. A couple from listeners already, which is awesome. In high school, I was hanging out with a boyfriend while my dad was not at home. We were smoking weed and making out, so I guess he got the munchies and ate some Doritos, but definitely didn't get it all out of his teeth before he started kissing me again, open mouth, tons of tongue. I ended up chewing the kiss.
2: Ew.
0: That's pretty bad.
1: Mm-hmm.
0: I mean, that is...
3: That's not great.
4: I did get used to all my Spanish lover, how he kisses. He's very passionate. He likes to, like, eat my whole face.
0: Like, so, in what, like, when you say that,
1: like, he's very slobbery.
0: Like, is your cheek getting licked?
4: It's more my chin, actually, which is weird. I don't know. Yeah, he's just super passionate. There are times when he does it and it's actually super hot. I can't believe I'm talking about this. I'll grab him, like, by, like, his throat and not hard, but I'll grab him and then I'll, like, make him kiss me softer.
0: Okay.
4: It's actually so hot. But yeah, there are times where it's pretty sloppy and I'm like, okay.
0: Have your teeth ever hit?
4: I don't know, actually.
0: Because it sounds aggressive like that. By the way, that would weird me out.
1: Tooth collision is the worst.
4: Oh, it's
1: only
4: so
1: happened
4: bad.
1: To me once, I think, when I was younger, and you don't know quite how to do it.
4: And see, mine are...
1: You both go in at the same time.
4: Mm-hmm. Yeah, my teeth are big, too.
0: Kelly, it's not that aggressive.
5: You actually sent us a video of this.
4: Oh, God.
1: Oh, wow.
0: Yeah,
1: really?
0: Yeah. I'm surprised. I don't remember this, but I forget a lot.
4: What is this garbage? Yeah, kind of. Okay, never mind.
1: Is he trying to... Oh, he's trying to steal your soul through your chin and mouth.
4: Like, when
0: what
4: we're...
0: Is that from?
5: Dumb and Dumber.
0: Oh,
5: Jim Carrey.
4: Oh, yeah. Yeah, when we're in bed, it's hot, and I'm like, whatever, kiss me everywhere. But, like, when we're out dancing or something and that happens, I'm like, bro, I can't. I'm going to be in the background of somebody's picture, and this is just not good.
0: Be wet around the mouth.
4: Yeah, like, stop doing that. And then, especially if I'm wearing makeup and we're out in public, I'm like, you
0: like
4: can't
0: do
4: that.
0: The clown's red circle of makeup to make their mouth look bigger, except yours is just refracting light.
4: He's just wiped my makeup off. It's pretty funny. But I think if the first kiss had been like that, I'd have been like, the hell are you doing?
0: Mm-hmm. That's a good one.
2: That is weird.
0: Hans, do you have any?
1: Not that I can think of off the top of my head.
0: The only one that stands out for me, and I don't even know it was an instant turnoff. It was just, it was so shocking. I didn't know how to take it, but I was on a date with somebody I'd flirted with a lot in English 101 in college. And we went to a movie, and about three rows in front of us before the movie started, while the lights were still up, another couple who was there, the lady put her head down on his shoulders, or on his shoulder, you know, like you might do. And her reaction was so aggressive to that, because she, like, punched me in the shoulder and said, oh, my God, like, did her spine just disappear? She can't even hold her own neck up. What is wrong? Why are you doing that? And I was like, that seems like a strange reaction.
5: Yeah.
0: Yeah. Now I'm afraid,
5: extreme.
0: Like, are you going to be mad at me if I do things normal people do? Like, I don't know what's happening here.
1: Yeah. I remember that happening to you. We would talk about dates casually, but we weren't like gossipy about dates. But I remember as soon as you came back from that, you were like, dude, you won't believe what just happened.
0: I didn't really know how to take it
1: because it was so weird.
0: I think in hindsight, I always wonder if she had a really awful boyfriend. Because she had a couple.
1: Probably. I mean,
0: I had mentioned one of my buddies from school's name when we were just telling stories about each other. And when she heard that person's name, she was like, oh, God, don't even say that name. Anyone with that name is an a-hole. I was like, actually, he's one of the nicest guys I know, but okay, I'll try not to mention my friend again.
1: Yeah.
0: And then so that coupled with the can't even hold his head up. It's strange.
1: Yeah.
0: But I wonder if she had had a, maybe that dude was just an awful dude.
4: I had a guy order milk one time on a date. And I was
0: order
4: like,
0: milk?
4: I'm not doing this. I thought he was joking. I was like, is this a bet? And he said, what do you mean? I'm like, you ordered a glass of milk. We're at a steakhouse. What are you doing? And he just really liked milk. I was like, no, that reminds me of my little brother. Not feel weird.
0: It's like Jim Harbaugh.
1: I was going to say, were you out with Harbaugh? Mm-hmm.
0: He was famous for ordering milk at an Ann Arbor steakhouse when he first went back to Michigan.
4: I was like, this has got
0: to
4: be a bit or something. I also had a guy who was kind of mean to a waiter one time. Like dismissive.
0: That's a sure sign.
4: Yeah. Kind of did the hand wave where we're like, hey, we're done here kind of thing. And I was I got up. I was like, I'll take my bill now. And I got up and left halfway through the day. I paid for the whole thing up and whatever he ate afterwards, he paid for. And then I had another guy who would wear, I told you about him, Graphic T-shirt Thomas. Mm-hmm. I couldn't get away from Graphic T-shirt Thomas, but there were one too many Graphic T-shirts that I was like,
0: I can see that.
4: Yep. This one's it. This is it. I'm done now.
0: What, do you think any of you, do you remember a time where you think you might have gone made the other person go dish rag limp or bone dry, where you did something and you saw it change right in front of you, where you're like, oh, I just put an end to that? That's harder to notice, I think.
5: Yeah.
0: I'm sure I have. I doubt I noticed. That's probably the truth. I
4: definitely have.
0: Kelly, you have?
4: Yeah, there's this fine-ass man here in town. He is so fine. And we went on a couple dates for him, my ex-husband. Oh, my God, I wanted this guy so bad. He's so hot. And he came over for dinner and I was like, hell yeah, I'm going to get me some tonight. And then my cat jumped up on the table and I was like, hey, Shadow, come here. And he was like, you let your cat up on the table.
1: Yeah.
4: And I never talked to him again.
0: Really?
5: Did the food just fall out of his mouth that he was eating?
4: He was like, oh my God, you're one of those people. I was like, what? I can't keep her off the table. She's a cat. What do you mean? And I think that was me finding out maybe he's not a pet person in general.
0: Yeah.
4: But I never got to have a follow up because he never called me again.
0: Wow.
4: Like literally ever.
5: Do you still have his info? You should reach out to him.
4: Oh, definitely.
5: Like, was this, did this do it? Was this it?
4: Yeah.
1: I'm with him. Cats on countertops is gross. And I have a cat.
4: Yeah.
1: And I agree. Like sometimes they'll hop up on in times you don't want them to or whatever, but it's the reactions. Like for me, I'm like, bah. And as soon as I say that, he'll look at me and he's like, ah, and he run. Like, he knows he's not supposed to be up there.
0: Right.
1: But I've also been around people where, like, they're making food and the cat's just walking around. Like, they're so casual to it. And I go, that's gross. Mm-hmm. Like, especially now as a pet owner, I go, I know where they go. I know how litter sticks in their little paws and everything else. Like Bob's litter box is all the way in the basement on the other end of the house. And he can come all the way up. Go up all the carpeted stairs and everything else, and he'll hop up on the coffee table, which is dark black or dark brown, and sometimes you'll see a piece of litter.
4: Yeah,
1: and you go,
4: gross.
1: If it makes it all the way up here, I know the person who has litter box 8 feet away in the bathroom or wherever they are, and it's up on

0: on their counter and they're making chicken and you go, no thanks. So I would be probably with that guy if it's a casual reaction.
1: Yeah, if I'm cooking,
0: if you're not grossed out by it,
1: I'll take her off the countertop. Not even because I think it's gross, because I wipe my countertops constantly. It's kind of annoying, but she will jump up and I'm just more worried she's gonna burn her paws or something, and I don't like that. Or she'll try and get into the food because it's cooked, so then I will. Yeah, but if there's the hair, if I'm not cooking or anything like that, she sleeps on top of the refrigerator, but I have to wipe my refrigerator every day.
0: Yeah,
1: because otherwise it drives me crazy. So yeah, I could definitely see if somebody doesn't see me doing that all the time. My roommate probably thinks I'm a psychopath because of how often I do it. But if you don't see me and she just jumps up on the table and you're like, oh my God, did she jump in this roast too, though? Yeah. Are these potatoes going to have hair in them?
0: I've definitely had that feeling.
1: Yeah. I knew the moment it happened, I was like, oh my God, I'm not getting any tonight.
2: Text from
1: definitely not.
0: Yeah.
2: Text from Springfield and WQLZ. Me and my girlfriend were making out at the time in high school, and her wig fell off. I did not know that she was bald or had a hair condition or that she wore wigs. Well, that would be... I could see where that would, even if you were trying not to be judgmental, it would ruin the mood.
1: Yeah.
2: Because of the shock of it. Yes. Ah! I mean, hello! Like the old Homer Simpson thing, but that's not good. Okay, if you ever dated me and you want to call in and tell about the time, because I don't remember doing it, but I'm certain I did, that I shut the whole factory down.
3: The one, yeah, same. Same.
2: Where my behavior was basically a bomb threat to your vagina and you had to close up shop till things cleared up. I'm happy to hear that. At this point, well, your instant turnoffs, 1-800-947-3979. 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

0: 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Tommy was writing in the description of what the call may be about, and I got to see it happen in real time as the words popped up. And I got to have that little game. 79. 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Tommy was writing in the description of what the call may be about, and I got to see it happen in real time as the words popped up. And I got to have that little game where it's like, how's this going to end?
1: Okay. Fun combination of words.

0: little kid
1: style.
0: Holding a fork for the first time.
2: Like, yeah.
1: Yeah.
2: Like, if, that just speaks to, like, you did not have any parenting.
0: Mm-hmm.
2: Let's get to Jason on Cape Cod, listening on Pixie 103. Hi, Jason.
3: Hey, how are you? It was great to meet you Friday night at the meet and greet. I love that. But
2: good to meet you. We had fun, didn't we?
3: I had a great time. Awesome show. I was stationed in Panama at the Four and Below Club. I walk up to this girl at the bar to buy her a drink, and she turned around and spit the biggest wad of tobacco juice into a cup that I have ever seen. Had it all stuck up in her teeth and everything.
2: Yeah.
3: You know, so being the man that I was at the time, young man, I bought her the drink, talked to her for a few minutes, and then dipped the hell out as politely as I could right afterwards.
2: Yeah.
1: Mm-hmm.
2: Yeah.
1: Good job.
2: Yeah. You were far enough committed. You had to follow through, but yeah, I get it.
3: Yep.
2: That is gross. You know, it's still in the mouth and
1: Oh yeah.
2: Thank you, Jason.
1: I would think, that's gotta be a pretty massive turnoff for both genders, really, but definitely as a guy, if a woman is spitting, I don't know, man.
4: She just turns around and does that like,
2: but I bet in the towns like where Maitland's from or where I was from, there's a handful of women who are like, yeah, dipping's hot, right?
0: Oh, yeah.
2: Yeah.
1: Is it you?
2: Let me lick the wintergreen off of his teeth.
0: Ugh. I love the smell of like a fresh can of dip.
2: Like when they first get opened.
0: Oh, my God.
2: That is a wonderful smell.
1: That's
0: like,
1: different.
0: I want that in a candle.
1: I mean, even
2: when you open a fresh pack of cigarettes, it smells kind of good.
0: See, those smell like raisins to me.
4: A cigarette, a freshly lit cigarette.
2: Yeah.
4: I love that smell.
2: Really?
1: You still get a little bit of that initial flame. Mm-hmm. Like, it's like lighting a campfire. Like, I see why people like that, but.
4: Yeah, it's more papery than.
1: It's the after effects that is super bad on that.
2: I like pipe smell.
4: Oh,
2: I could never smoke one.
4: That's amazing.
2: But yeah. I like pipe smell.
1: Yeah, my great grandfather was a pipe smoker. Same thing.
2: When was the last time you saw someone smoking a pipe?
4: My friend's dad growing up. So when I was a teenager.
2: Before hipsters.
4: Yeah. he had like his little wood shop out in the back, and he would smoke a pipe out there. So whenever you'd go in their garage, it just smelled amazing.
2: It's like extra bad for you, right? Pipe smoke?
1: I don't know. Well, probably because it's mostly, I don't think there's much of a filter.
2: Now, it did have a comeback a bit with hipsters, but I don't think that lasted.
1: Hipsters were into it. I got a new typewriter and a corncob pipe.
5: I thought we learned within the past few years that there's like a pipe smoking society here in town.
1: I think there is, yeah.
5: Oh.
1: There's a group for everybody.
4: And they all have mustaches, I bet.
2: They have to.
1: You got to have some kind of facial hair. You can't be a smooth face pipe smoker.
4: That's against the law. That sounds like such an insult.
2: In the 80s, that was a slur.
4: Yeah.
2: You smooth-faced pipe smoker. Now it's just a description.
1: Smooth-faced bull, you know.
2: Leah in Michigan. Hi, Leah. When did the turn-on become a turn-off?
6: Hey. So this was way back, like just after high school, and my boyfriend and I had snuck out in my parents' car, and we were getting busy in the car in a parking lot, and I was going down on him.
2: Okay.
6: And for some reason, I don't know why I did this, I decided to be silly, and I hopped up and I just blew a big raspberry on his stomach, like on his belly button. I just went I'm a dork to this day, but yeah, I did that, and he didn't think it was funny at all, and he just immediate turn off. We didn't even keep going. I just took him home.
2: Wow, it was such a turn off that he shut you down from.
1: Wow, geez.
2: That is surprising him.
1: Dang,
2: that is a surprise that he shut it down.
1: Yeah,
2: that is very.
6: I think not a good surprise.
2: Thank you, Leah. That is a good show code story.
1: Blue balled. Rather than let you at least finish that time.
2: What percentage of people do you think have had that sort of intrusive thought or like that ADHD moment of I'm going to give a raspberry during some moment in the bedroom? I bet it's more common than we think.
4: 0.001
1: No, I bet a lot of people.
5: Oh, yeah.
1: Like at some point or another.
4: No way.
1: Depending on where you're at in your relationship and if you can be a little bit silly. I mean, I think stuff like that can be funny. It depends on where you're at within the maneuvers. But
2: yes.
1: Like, I know, like, you know, when I might be engaged in something, like saying something outrageously silly sometimes is funny.
2: Yeah.
1: Where everything is like really serious. Mm-hmm. And you just say something goofy.
2: Yeah. Cause if it's the right partner, laughter can be
1: like
2: really fun and kind of sexy.
7: I stabbed you first.
2: But yeah, it is important that, sort of like if there's a bad call.

0: called by the ref in the first quarter of a football game, you're like, oh, boo! But if it happens late in the game where everything's real serious, mm-hmm. it's the worst thing that ever happened in the world.
1: Yeah.
0: It's kind of like that, mm-hmm. right? You know, sports metaphor.
1: Yeah.
0: That somebody, makes the gals hot.
2: Somebody checking in from Nashville. Southern Fried Pipe Club in Nashville. We're 300 strong.
1: Yeah. How many smooth faces?
2: So if you're looking for a pipe club in Nashville, there you go.
0: There you go.
1: Yeah.
0: Indeed. 1-800-947-3979. The instant turnoff. I had great sex with a man, this text says. One of the hottest sexual experiences to this day of my life, but I can't ever enjoy it because when he left the next morning or when he left at night and I woke up the next morning, my sheets had skid marks.
3: No.
1: No.
0: How did you not? You must have been, I don't mean this insulting, but I'm guessing you were bombed to not be able to.
2: Yeah,
0: I don't know how you can leave skid marks without bringing a smell with you. And maybe you just overlooked it.
1: I guess if you were.
0: This text, I had a guy that I was super into, and he was hosting a face party for me. Then he moved down my leg, flipped me over, and ate the back of my knees like it was supposed to do something.
3: What?
1: Back of the knees? Well, that's interesting.
0: Maybe it had done something for someone else in the past.
2: Probably.
0: And he's like, why isn't this working?
1: Or maybe maybe he was sensitive on the back of the legs, but that's such a strange place.
2: Yeah, it's not really one of the areas that you would think of.
0: This text from Colorado. I had been dating my boyfriend for quite some time, and he had finally met my parents. And then the next time we had sex, he called me by the nickname my family uses for me.
3: No. Nope.
2: Oh,
0: specifically the one from my father.
3: Ah.
0: I already told him when he tried to call me that after he heard them do it.
1: Oh, no.
0: That was a nickname only for family members. You don't want to be reminded of your dad in that moment.
1: No, sure don't. You definitely don't.
0: This text.
1: That would be so off-putting.
0: You know, it kills the mood for me from men. Hearing them breathe. Men drive me up a wall. I'm hard to be with.
1: Yeah, it sounds like it. Not breathing is difficult.
0: I feel like that's an impressive amount of honesty, though. Like, if you know that.
2: Yeah.
0: Brandon in Kentucky. Hi, Brandon.
4: How's it going, guys?
0: Good, bud. What was the turnoff?
4: Okay, so... A buddy, this happened to a buddy of mine,
0: okay,
4: not me, but anyhow, he's making out with a girl and his girlfriend, and things are getting really hot and heavy, you know, and then all of a sudden he feels something like kind of gritty or crunchy in his mouth, and apparently it, like a piece of plaque or like tartar or something came out of her teeth.
3: No, that's so gross.
1: It broke off.
4: Yeah.
1: Yikes.
4: So like,
0: that's the same reason I had to go back to the dentist after 5 years.
2: Oh, my God.
0: I got a lot of tartar, everybody. Mm. That is so gross.
4: But, yeah, like he goes to the bathroom and rinses his mouth out. And, well, they hadn't been dating very long. But, anyhow, he, like, rinses his mouth out. It actually crawled out of her bathroom window. So he didn't have to
0: crawl out about it. Oh, God. I can't tell her that her plaque chunks made me puke.
3: Oh, my God. Call them plaque chunks? I want to call somebody that. That's such an awful name.
2: Plaque chunks.
3: Okay, you plaque chunks.
0: Really on the heels of Maitland's, you look like you're easy to draw. You look like someone who chews their tartar.
2: Oh, yeah. Plaque chunk.
1: Yeah.
2: You look like a smooth-faced pole smoker.
1: Pipe smoker.
3: Pole smoker, too.
1: I mean, you know, depending on how deep you want to go with the insult.
3: The other good one I heard recently is you look like you smell like the back of an earring. I haven't found the good place to use that
0: I've
3: yet.
0: I've never
3: but
0: even
3: I will.
0: Smelled one, but yeah, that's my imagination.
1: You can imagine.
5: Yeah. It is such a distinct smell.
1: Yeah.
3: It is.
1: Yeah,
3: is it
1: really? I assume it's a bit the inside of an unclean belly button.
3: Yeah. Mm-hmm.
0: That makes sense.
1: Very
3: kinda
1: similar.
3: Kind of sweaty, kind of old.
1: A little metallic-y too.
3: Like it shouldn't be there.
1: Like a foot.
0: What do you think of that idea where Tommy had proposed, phone screener Tommy, where we all circle our thumb around like a COVID test in our belly button, and then he's blindfolded, smells the thumb, and guess whose it is?
3: Yeah.
1: I thought he wanted to taste them.
2: Yeah.
0: Yeah, I don't want my thumb in his mouth.
1: Yeah.
3: I thought he wanted to do the ear test with mine to smell which ear my earrings were from.
0: Oh, yeah.
1: Yeah.
0: He loves the sniffer.
3: Tommy, I don't know if he gave me a thumbs up or a middle finger, but I agree.
0: Is that a thumbs up?
6: Yeah. I didn't hear it, but I just heard my name, so I'm just screaming.
0: Oh, okay.
1: No, that's good. I like that. Yes,
0: I'm glad you added that second part because I was.
6: I'm just trying to be a team player.
0: Yeah.
6: Whatever.
3: We'll come in here and smell our thumbs, Tommy.
0: This one. We were having a great first date. He was definitely going to get laid. Then we walked by at a grocery store, a little girl selling hand-picked flowers, and he told her to F off.
3: Oh,
1: wow.
3: Kind of awesome.
0: Kelly's like, now you're getting laid for sure.
3: Kind of love that.
0: That is so fear it might work on me. And rude.
1: Oh, man.
0: God.
3: Especially if he looked at me in a sexy way afterwards, I'd be like, all right, let's go back home and be mean to me.
0: Give you a wink.
3: Yeah.
0: Maitland, what if he did it with an Irish accent and a newsy cap?
5: That might get me. That might get me.
2: Oh, F off.
5: Especially if he then went back and bought like some tag-alongs, those peanut butter ones.
0: On the way. 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
0: 1-800-947-3979. One more thing a little bit later on involves the most dangerous hotel in America. Would you stay there? Probably not for most of us. That's coming up later. We'll also get to what did we learn. Right now, this.
3: All right.
0: Jim joins us. Hi, Jim.
34: Hey, what's up?
0: Not much. How are you?
34: I am great.
0: Yeah. Jim runs a payroll company and has made annual donations. Side note, I don't know if I'm allowed. Oh, I am. It does look like I'm allowed to say that. Jim's payroll company has made donations annually the last several years to the Free Beer and Hot Wings Show, holiday break-ins, and awesome. Idiots for
2: thank you,
0: Underdogs.
1: Thank you.
0: Thanks, Jim, we always appreciate that. I love it.
34: Oh, no problem.
0: Seven kids, including a set of 12-year-old twins. So do you think, Jim, do you think me and my wife should have one more so we can have seven, or you think we're good at six?
34: I think you should go for it. You know, having four girls, I think you need a girl. So
0: you
34: I would say
0: just
34: go for it.
0: Give us one?
34: Oh, my goodness. I've got some to choose from.
0: Now, so. I know you wouldn't do that, but when I said give us one, did one, without saying their name, pop into your head like, oh, I know exactly which one?
34: I've got a mouthy 14-year-old.
2: So.
0: It's always something
2: tough
0: like
2: time,
0: that, right?
2: I've been trying to keep it secret.
0: Like, you don't have a favorite, but you always have one that you're favorite. Like, I could spend less time with at this very moment.
1: Yeah, there's
0: but it changes.
34: Yeah, depending on the day. She's pretty funny, though. She has a pretty sharp tongue.
0: Yeah, yeah, we got some of those. No wonder. Jim, you have a chance to win $1,000. If you get all 10 questions right in 60 seconds, you win $1,000. You got to get that last question answered before the buzzer sounds. You can pass on any questions, and we will come back to them. Do you have any questions for us, Jim?
34: Nope, I'm good.
0: All right, Jim. Good luck. Your turn on the $1,000 Minute of Mayhem begins in 3, 2, 1. What city is closely associated with Alcatraz?
34: San Francisco.
0: In the Bible, which chemical element is referred to as brimstone?
34: Pass.
0: What TV alien comes from the planet Melmac?
34: Elf.
0: Long Island Sound separates Long Island from which state?
34: New York.
0: What is the name for the tiny blood vessels that branch off from arteries and veins?
34: Capillaries.
0: What is the first month of the year that has exactly 30 days?
34: April.
0: What was E.T.'s favorite candy in E.T.?
34: Reese's Pieces.
0: Name a state that ends in the letter O.
34: Idaho.
0: What city was home to the Flintstones?
34: Bedrock.
0: Cape Canaveral is located in which U.S. state?
34: Florida.
0: In the Bible, which element is referred to as brimstone?
34: Sulfur.
0: I think that's it.
1: With a little time to
0: that was
1: spare.
0: Fast. That was really fast.
34: Okay. Well, you don't know if they're right, but...
0: Okay, so you're not, like, sitting there going, I won, give me the money.
34: No, I'm not spending money right now, okay.
0: Do you think you have a chance?
34: Maybe a fighting chance, or I'll probably end up with, like, 9.
0: What city is closely associated with Alcatraz?
1: Jim said San Francisco.
0: Correct, 1 for 1. In the Bible, which chemical element is referred to as brimstone?
1: Jim passed. And Ben said sulfur.
0: Correct. 2 for 2. What TV alien comes from planet Melmac?
1: Jim said Alf.
0: Correct. 3 for 3. What is the name for the tiny blood vessels that branch off from arteries and veins?
1: Jim said capillaries.
0: Correct. 4 for 4. What is the first month of the year that has exactly 30 days?
1: Jim said April.
0: Correct. 5 for 5. What was E.T.'s favorite candy in the movie E.T.?
1: Jim correctly, pronounced wise, said Reese's Pieces.
0: Correct! We would have accepted Reese's Pieces.
2: No.
1: I would not have. Absolutely not. That's what dumb people say.
3: Yeah. I say that and I love it. I say it too.
2: I'd only accept that from a child.
0: What? Name a state that ends in the letter O.
1: Jim said Idaho.
0: Correct. We also would have accepted Steve.
2: Ohio.
0: Correct. Malin?
4: New Mexico. Ooh.
0: Correct. And Colorado.
1: And Arizona. Please stop that noise.
0: Are you near a foghorn?
2: Are you playing Simon?
0: did sound like Simon.
34: Sorry. I had a call coming in.
2: Okay. It's all the green button.
34: I'm trying to work, you know.
0: I understand. Yeah. All right, you're doing a great job. You're 7 of 7. What city was home to the Flintstones?
1: Jim said Bedrock.
0: Correct. 8 for 8. Cape Canaveral, located in which U.S. state?
1: Jim said Florida.
0: Correct. 9 for 9. You could be on the cusp of a $1,000 prize. Long Island Sound separates Long Island from which U.S. state?
1: Jim said New York.
0: So you think Long Island, New York separates Long Island, New York from New York?
2: I mean, it.
0: That's technically plausible.
1: It is an island.
0: Wildly wrong. It is. Kelly.
4: New Jersey.
0: No, you summered there.
4: Connecticut.
0: Yes. You finished with nine, Jim. You were right the whole time.
1: Oh my gosh.
34: I forgot all about that question until you got back to it. I'm like, oh, I knew I got that one wrong.
0: I did that so you'd have a time to get your hopes up.
1: Yeah.
0: Emotions are fun, aren't they?
4: I hope so. You fool, Jim. You fool.
1: Oh, my gosh. That's the closest anyone has come in so long.
0: Yep.
1: I thought you did it.
0: Yep. All right, Jim.
4: We all had faith in you, Jim, and you let us down.
34: You can still write me a check. It's okay.
0: Okay. Yeah. I will write it and then void it. Thank you, Jim.
4: How about we write it, take a picture of it, send it to you, and that's this is what you could have.
0: That's enough.
34: And then walk away with it.
0: Right. Mm-hmm. Thank you, Jim. Appreciate it.
34: All right. Thanks, guys.
0: There you go.
4: Right. Oh.
0: That was a close one.
1: Yeah.
0: Right? I mean, in a good way for him.
1: Yeah.
0: That would, I mean, you either get it or you don't, but that one would stick with me pretty good. So.
1: Yeah, it sure would.
0: Quick side note. Last night, as the night was winding down, a couple of us, one of our guys, our 14-year-old, was like, hey, can I go for a walk in the neighborhood? Yeah, going to see some friends. So we knew he was going to get back after we went to sleep. So we left a door unlocked. And then this morning, my wife woke up to text that said, hey, I'm locked out of the house, and went down to see if he was in his room. And sure enough, he was. It was, you know, no big deal, but he was asleep. And so she wrote me earlier and said, did you lock the door last night? I said, no, I left it open. The door that we would leave open. And also he has the code to two different doors. You can come in.
1: Yeah.
0: Well, it turns out that one of the other kids, one of the younger ones, had gotten up to get a drink of water. And then he's also the one that cleans the pantry for no reason and likes to cook for everyone. And he's very careful and very good at looking at the different routines that the adults have and then doing them as a favor. And so he's seen me and Kayla put the place on lockdown. So he went around and checked all the doors before he went back to bed.
4: He did the dad nighttime routine.
0: He did. Yeah. And so he locked everything. And so, fortunately, the 14-year-old had left his window cracked and the screen was out of it. So he was able to climb in his own window and get back in. But he spent a while like, I'm going to have to sleep outside. And so then my wife mentioned it to the middle one and said, hey, did you know you locked him out? And his answer was,
4: no.
0: And so it seems like it might have been on purpose.
1: It could have been. It's also hilarious that, like, kid logic would say, there's no other options other than I might have to sleep outside. Like, knock on any of the windows that are in the home.
0: Or the door.
4: Or the door.
0: Yeah. The door with the doorbell.
1: Ring the doorbell.
0: He said he didn't want to wake everyone up, courteous.
1: No, I get that. I get that. But still
0: it doesn't.
1: Funny.
0: I don't get that same sense of concern when drum practice starts at 10:30 on a Tuesday night.
1: Nope.
4: At least it would have been a pleasant night's sleep outside, you know, with it being 88 degrees, I think, was the low overnight.
1: Oh, yeah, it was balmy.
4: 1,000% humidity.
0: He found his way in. Good for him. On the way. One more thing. What do we learn? One more thing. The most dangerous hotel in America? Yeah. That's next. It is the Free Beer and Hot Wing Show.
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25: What do we learn in just a bit? Right now, one more thing. How would you like to stay at what's being called the world's most dangerous hotel?
26: I mean, I probably wouldn't.
25: Certainly the most dangerous in the United States. Now, you'll be able to look this up if you want. I haven't seen it yet. I've only saw the article, or only been able to read the article. It's called the Frying Pan Tower. It sits about 35 miles off the North Carolina coast on an old Coast Guard light station.
26: Oh.
25: It's surrounded by shark-filled waters.
26: Yes.
25: Oh. And right in the middle of hurricane territory. To get up there, guests are lifted 80 feet into the air onto a platform. Once you're there, you are stuck until a boat or helicopter comes back to get you.
26: This looks cool.
25: Wow.
27: No thanks.
26: I've seen, I've watched it those videos of people who like buy lighthouses, or they're a lighthouse worker or whatever, and they're just, they're out in the middle of the ocean for however long.
28: Mm-hmm. Amazing.
25: The tower sleeps up to 12. It has 8 bedrooms, hot showers, Wi-Fi, and a full kitchen. You can go fishing and snorkeling off the tower. A 3-night stay starts at around $600 per person.
28: Oh, wow. My God.
27: I go snorkeling. Didn't they just say it was shark infested?
28: They need to put a slide on it.
26: Yes.
28: A slide and a diving board.
26: Yes. There needs to be a slide, a diving board, but also attached to the like the legs of the apparatus, there needs to be like a shark cage.
28: Ooh.
26: So you can go down there and swim around.
28: Yeah.
26: But you'll be safe.
28: One of those inflatable things, too. So when you jump on it, there's somebody sitting on it, and then you get launched.
25: Is that someone's job, or is it someone you know?
28: I see it at camps all the time, but I was never a camp kid.
25: No, it does look fun, though, doesn't it?
28: I've my whole life. Somebody launched me from a lake pillow.
26: It sucks if you're there by yourself, though.
28: Yeah.
26: You're just laying on the thing.
28: Yeah, just waiting.
26: Someone jump, please.
25: The Maybe there'll be empty. An asteroid.
26: Or you just jump and belly flop onto it and land there like,
28: this isn't how it works.
25: What did we learn today? Tommy's first. What did you learn, Tommy?
29: Yeah, it's turned out Freebeer's wife wants Hot Wings raccoon babies.
25: Maitland, what did you learn?
30: I learned you don't have to take a smooth-faced pipe smoker seriously.
25: Steve, what did you learn?
26: I learned that cowgirls have vision restrictions, just like pilots.
25: Kelly, what did you learn?
28: I learned raspberries make face parties better.
25: Hawings?
31: I learned that a raspberry will ruin a mouth party.
25: Tomato, tomato, right?
31: Yeah.
25: That's all for today. It is the Free Beer and Hot Wings Show.
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2: 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Every day, one thought haunts you. What if I stop? A 2026 British Medical Journal study says you'll gain every pound back, but four times faster. So what now? There is an answer. Alex Gowen, patented hypnosis. The Journal of the American Medical Association says adding behavior therapy to GLP-1s produces nearly three times the results than GLP-1s alone. Three times the results. Hypnosis is behavior therapy, concentrated. And Alex Gowen hypnosis is the only U.S. patented hypnosis proven useful by the U.S. Patent Office. 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
14: A better life with Dr. Sanjay Gupta.
15: Everyone poops. It's not just the name of a classic potty training book. It's a universal truth. Even though everyone does it, almost no one wants to talk about it. Dr. Tricia Pasricha wants to change that. She's the author of a new book. It's called You've Been Pooping All Wrong. And she says there are three critical P's of pooping. The first is propulsion. Both the voluntary push you exert and the involuntary contractions that happen naturally within your body. Top line, when you feel the need to go, don't hold it. The second P is pliability, which refers to stool softness. The keys to this one are making sure you're drinking enough water and eating enough fiber. And the last P is for pelvic floor. If you can get your knees up above your waist while you're on the toilet, like on a stool or a garbage can or a stack of books even, that can make all the difference. I'm Dr. Sanjay Gupta, helping you live a better life.
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Godsmack drummer Shannon Larkin heaping praises on his replacement, Mike Mangini, who is currently touring as drummer for Godsmack. 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

0: ska, rock, and alt. 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Nirvana to No Doubt. Soundgarden to Soul Asylum. Pixies to Pearl Jam. 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

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Doesn't matter. We're also doing a Let Freedom Ring weekend starting Friday at 6 p.m. Blocks of your favorite artists all weekend long as we celebrate Independence Day. Here's new Greta now.

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Five Finger Death Punch coming to Hershey Park Stadium, the sweetest place on earth. 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

0: 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The knockout round of World Cup soccer starts today. Yes, the U.S. is playing today. So it's a very important day for those dudes on the field. They actually need to win or they will go home. I mean, that's pretty much what knockout means, doesn't it? 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
1: Ozempic, Wegovy, GLP-1s, every day one thought haunts you. What if I stop? A 2026 British Medical Journal study says you'll gain every pound back, but four times faster. So what now? There is an answer. Alex Gowen, patented hypnosis. The Journal of the American Medical Association says adding behavior therapy to GLP-1s produces nearly three times the results than GLP-1s alone. Three times the results! Hypnosis is behavior therapy, concentrated. And Alex Gowen hypnosis is the only U.S. patented hypnosis proven useful by the U.S. Patent Office. Ozempic can't talk to your subconscious, where every habit lives. 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
18: A better life with Dr. Sanjay Gupta.
19: When we talk about how much exercise someone should get, current guidelines call for about 150 minutes of moderate intensity exercise or 75 minutes of vigorous intensity exercise every week. New study out of the UK makes a strong case for vigorous exercise if and when you can do it. Now, researchers determined that even little bursts of vigorous exercise can significantly reduce someone's risk of 8 different diseases: dementia, type 2 diabetes, fatty liver disease, chronic respiratory disease, chronic kidney disease, immune-mediated inflammatory diseases, major cardiovascular events, and atrial fibrillation. We're not talking about complicated training programs here. Just work with what you can into your everyday life. If you are breathless and unable to speak in complete sentences, then you've hit the mark. I'm Dr. Sanjay Gupta, helping you live a better life.
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The 90s at Noon is sponsored by Dixon City Hyundai. That's on the Scranton-Carbondale Highway, just up the road from the Viewmont Mall. The 1990s started with, of course, 1990. On TV, we were watching Will Smith in The Fresh Prince of Bel-Air and, of course, Beverly Hills 90210. Nintendo released their Super Famicom in Japan, of course, the Super Nintendo. 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The same year that Alice in Chains released this track, Sea of Sorrow. Yep, 1990. 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
2: She was living in a single room with three other individuals. One of them was a male, and the other two, well, the other two were females. God only knows what they were up to in there. And furthermore, Susan, I wouldn't be the least bit surprised to learn that all four of them habitually smoke marijuana cigarettes. Reefers.

Sublime, Smoke 2 joins the 90s at noon, brought to you by Dixon City Hyundai on the Scranton Carbondale Highway. That's just up the road from the Viewmont Mall. It's a big year this year in sports with soccer action happening. In 1991, it was the New York Giants beating the Buffalo Bills 20-19 in Super Bowl 25. Thurman Thomas named NFL MVP. The Orange Bowl, Colorado Buffaloes beat Notre Dame 10-9. And the World Bowl, the London Monarchs beating the Barcelona Dragons 21-0. The same year Ozzy released this track with Zakk Wylde. It's Mr. Tinker Train. The 90s at noon on 97.9X.

0: Grunge, ska, rock, and alt. 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It's the 90s at Noon on 97.9X. 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
2: 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None of them have smoked a cigarette, and I want to thank you from the bottom of my heart.
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So just a quick heads up. If for some weird reason you get a friend request from Disturbed guitar player Dan Donegan's son, Jay Money, Justin, it is likely not real. I got one the other day. I mean, it was a dead giveaway when he only had three photos and he was following a bunch of random people. Come on, man. How low do you have to be to try to scam using Dan Donegan's son? Ugh. I will not break. It's Disturbed. It's 97.9X and streaming free anywhere you stream audio.

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3: Ozempic, Wegovy, GLP-1s, every day one thought haunts you. What if I stop? A 2026 British Medical Journal study says you'll gain every pound back, but four times faster. So what now? There is an answer. Alex Gowen, patented hypnosis. The Journal of the American Medical Association says adding behavior therapy to GLP-1s produces nearly three times the results than GLP-1s alone. Three times the results! Hypnosis is behavior therapy, concentrated. And Alex Gowen hypnosis is the only U.S. patented hypnosis proven useful by the U.S. Patent Office. Ozempic can't talk to your subconscious, where every habit lives. 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
17: A better life with Dr. Sanjay Gupta.
22: When we talk about how much exercise someone should get, current guidelines call for about 150 minutes of moderate intensity exercise or 75 minutes of vigorous intensity exercise every week. New study out of the UK makes a strong case for vigorous exercise if and when you can do it. Now, researchers determined that even little bursts of vigorous exercise can significantly reduce someone's risk of 8 different diseases: dementia, type 2 diabetes, fatty liver disease, chronic respiratory disease, chronic kidney disease, immune-mediated inflammatory diseases, major cardiovascular events, and atrial fibrillation. We're not talking about complicated training programs here. Just work with what you can into your everyday life. If you are breathless and unable to speak in complete sentences, then you've hit the mark. I'm Dr. Sanjay Gupta, helping you live a better life.
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1: Ozempic, Wegovy, GLP-1s, every day one thought haunts you. What if I stop? A 2026 British Medical Journal study says you'll gain every pound back, but four times faster. So what now? There is an answer. Alex Gowen, patent in hypnosis. The Journal of the American Medical Association says adding behavior therapy to GLP-1s produces nearly three times the results than GLP-1s alone. Three times the results! Hypnosis is behavior therapy, concentrated. And Alex Gowen hypnosis is the only U.S. patent in hypnosis proven useful by the U.S. Patent Office. Ozempic can't talk to your subconscious, where every habit lives. Alex Gowen patented hypnosis does. 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

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Actually, Independence Day. 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There's lots of giveaways. Yes, there's live entertainment. I will be there broadcasting live from 1 until 3 Courthouse Square in downtown Scranton. Again, it's a free event. This is pretty damn cool. Michelob Ultra Beer Garden. There is Cruel Summer, a live tribute band to Taylor Swift. So, you know, if you've got young kids that are into Taylor, you can go and see that. Again, I'll be there live 1 to 3. Looking forward to hanging out with you on the 4th of July. Nine Inch Nails now. It's Head Like a Hole. It's 97.9X.

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Rail Riders beat Norfolk during their homestand yesterday, avenging their loss from the day before the other night. They won 3-2 last night. 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That game is 6:35. 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
2: 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I smoked for 46 years. I went to a seminar in March. My best friend came with me. Neither one of us smoked a cigarette. I took my three sisters and my brother-in-law and my sister's best friend and went. None of them have smoked a cigarette, and I want to thank you from the bottom of my heart.
3: My name is Jen Carpenter. I went to a seminar of the Stop Smoking, and it worked. A friend of mine also went, and he still no longer smokes, and it was just amazing.
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15: I kind of started a new life rule. 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
8: 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I went to a seminar in March. 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Neither one of us smoked a cigarette. 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None of them have smoked a cigarette, and I want to thank you from the bottom of my heart.
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14: 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My best friend came with me. 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
15: 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A friend of mine also went, and he still no longer smokes, and it was just amazing.
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Hey, that's it for me, Duffy. 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
1: For the most part, things are looking good this afternoon. No problems on 81 or the KC. No unusual delays on 84 or 380. We're running accident-free on the Turnpike. Hanover Township, Sansui Parkway closed both directions between Willow Street and Ashley Street due to utility work. If you see a traffic problem, call their toll-free tip line, 855-ROAD-TIP. I'm Christy O'Brien.
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13: 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A friend of mine also went, and he still no longer smokes, and it was just amazing.
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Hey, I'm Lazy E, and if you're a Motionless and White fan and haven't downloaded or listened to the Spilling the Beans podcast with our midday guy Duffy, you're out of your mind. Chris Motionless is on the show, and they spend a decent amount of time talking about this new song with Skylar Grey. It's R.I.P.

What's up? I'm Lazy E, and tonight I'm going to go to the hardest concert, the most insane concert I've ever been to. Yep, going to check out Barry Manilow. Here's the thing. I heard from a guy I used to work with, Kid Craddock, that he puts on the best stage show you will ever see. Now, will his voice still be the same with the throat cancer?

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Most of us like a lot of Foo Fighters album, and some could maybe picture them as perfect. But Dave Grohl thinks this 80s band made the perfect album. It's the Pixies' Server Rosa.

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5: For the most part, things are looking good this afternoon. Some delays on 81 around the Biden Expressway, slow in both directions due to that construction. No problems on 84 or 380 Hanover Township. We've got road work on Sansui Parkway, both directions between Alta Road and Willow Street. If you see a traffic problem, call our toll-free tip line, 855-ROAD-TIP. I'm Christy O'Brien.
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2: Strasburg, 80 eastbound at exit 308. We've got a disabled vehicle. Watch for stop traffic after 209. 80 westbound slow at Bartonsville. No problems down 380 or 84. 81 southbound delays between 380 and the Biden Expressway due to construction. If you see a traffic problem, call their toll-free tip line, 855-ROAD-TIP. I'm Christy O'Brien.
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6: 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I used to listen to it driving to school every morning. It means the world to us. Thank you guys so much. We'll see you soon.
1: Ozempic, Wegovy, GLP-1s, every day one thought haunts you. What if I stop? A 2026 British Medical Journal study says you'll gain every pound back, but four times faster. So what now? There is an answer. Alex Cohen, patented in hypnosis. The Journal of the American Medical Association says adding behavior therapy to GLP-1s produces nearly three times the results than GLP-1s alone. Three times the results. Hypnosis is behavior therapy, concentrated. And Alex Cohen hypnosis is the only U.S. patented hypnosis proven useful by the U.S. Patent Office. Ozempic can't talk to your subconscious. 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

Three Doors Down's Kryptonite, the current grand champion of song execution, defending it early this week against Breaking Benjamin's latest one, Something Wicked. Now you need to tell me which song wins by calling or texting 1-866-20-ROCKS with that song you like least. 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Yeah.

Linkin Park will probably be part of our Let Freedom Ring weekend that begins this Friday at 6 and goes all weekend long, every single hour, doing triple shots of your favorite bands. I'm Lazy E, seeing what you're thinking of our early Grand Championship round of song execution between Breaking Benjamin's Something Wicked. Three Doors Down's Kryptonite. First execution coming through the texter saying to execute Breaking Benjamin, followed by a text from the 272 that supports your cause saying to execute Breaking Benjamin. And right now, Breaking Benjamin falling behind, but that could change with your execution. Text 1-866-20-ROCKS with that song you like least, or call 1-866-20-ROCKS with that execution, or you could reply to the post by at 979XROCK on X, and we'll see which song you make early Grand Champion of Song Execution this week in a little bit.

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1: For the most part, we're looking good this afternoon. Watch for delays 81 northbound between Davis Street and the Biden Expressway construction. No problems on 84 or 380. We're accident-free on the Turnpike. In Wilkes-Barre, no unusual delays on the North Cross Valley or 115. If you see a traffic problem, call their toll-free tip line, 855-ROAD-TIP. I'm Christy O'Brien.
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17: A better life with Dr. Sanjay Gupta.
18: When we talk about how much exercise someone should get, current guidelines call for about 150 minutes of moderate intensity exercise or 75 minutes of vigorous intensity exercise every week. New study out of the UK makes a strong case for vigorous exercise if and when you can do it. Now, researchers determined that even little bursts of vigorous exercise can significantly reduce someone's risk of 8 different diseases: dementia, type 2 diabetes, fatty liver disease, chronic respiratory disease, chronic kidney disease, immune-mediated inflammatory diseases, major cardiovascular events, and atrial fibrillation. We're not talking about complicated training programs here. Just work with what you can into your everyday life. If you are breathless and unable to speak in complete sentences, then you've hit the mark. I'm Dr. Sanjay Gupta, helping you live a better life.
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0: Coming up in just a little bit, I got your free way in to check out Motionless and White at Xfinity Mobile Arena in Philly on Halloween night. But first, who did you pick to win our early grand championship round of song execution between Three Doors Down's Kryptonite and Breaking Benjamin's Something Wicked? And when we last went over executions, Breaking Benjamin was falling behind, and I called out the Breaking Benjamin fans, and they sure came to play. From the 570 says, keep Breaking Benjamin. Then I got one from the 610. I believe that's the Lehigh Valley. Maybe listening on our new signal, 99.9 HD3 out there, saying, I will execute Kryptonite. And going over all your executions through the text or through the phone lines and at 97.9X Rock on X, it was a damn close one. Both songs putting on a good fight, but the one that is grand champion early this week is Breaking Benjamin's Something Wicked. And it'll hold that title till next Friday, not this Friday, next Friday. And we'll find this competition Monday through Thursday after 4:15. Make sure you're listening to have your voice heard. I have a chance for you to go see Motionless in White at the Xfinity Mobile Arena in Philly on Halloween night. That chance comes up with the 5 o'clock block, which kicks off after Beartooth's Free.
1: 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Three songs with one common theme. All you have to do is figure it out.
0: Sorry, fans of Beartooth, but didn't realize the time right there. No worries. We're going to get into something even cooler. The 5 o'clock block brought to you by Hazleton Hyundai, 703 Airport Road in Hazel Township. 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
1: 81 northbound delays between Avoca and the Biden Expressway due to a slow-moving vehicle. 81 southbound stop and go at Music. No problems on 84 or 380. We're looking good on the Casey. No unusual delays on 80 or the Turnpike. If you see a traffic problem, call their toll-free tip line, 855-ROAD-TIP. I'm Christy O'Brien.
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2: Ozempic, Wegovy, GLP-1s, every day one thought haunts you. What if I stop? A 2026 British Medical Journal study says you'll gain every pound back, but four times faster. So what now? There is an answer. Alex Goen, patent and hypnosis. The Journal of the American Medical Association says adding behavior therapy to GLP-1s produces nearly three times the results than GLP-1s alone. Three times the results. Hypnosis is behavior therapy, concentrated. And Alex Goen hypnosis is the only U.S. patent and hypnosis proven useful by the U.S. Patent Office. Ozempic can't talk to your subconscious. 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

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Let Freedom ring. Maybe it's 3 days grace. 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
2: 81 northbound delays between Davis Street and the Biden Expressway due to construction as well as a slow-moving vehicle. 81 southbound stop and go between Davis Street and Music. No problems on 84 or 380 in Wilkes-Barre. We're looking good on the North Cross Valley and 115. If you see a traffic problem, call our toll-free tip line, 855-ROAD-TIP. I'm Christy O'Brien.
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3: Ozempic, Wegovy, GLP-1s, every day one thought haunts you. What if I stop? A 2026 British Medical Journal study says you'll gain every pound back, but four times faster. So what now? There is an answer. Alex Goen, patented hypnosis. The Journal of the American Medical Association says adding behavior therapy to GLP-1s produces nearly three times the results than GLP-1s alone. Three times the results. Hypnosis is behavior therapy, concentrated. And Alex Goen hypnosis is the only U.S. patented hypnosis proven useful by the U.S. Patent Office. Ozempic can't talk to your subconscious. 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
15: A better life with Dr. Sanjay Gupta.
16: When we talk about how much exercise someone should get, current guidelines call for about 150 minutes of moderate intensity exercise or 75 minutes of vigorous intensity exercise every week. New study out of the UK makes a strong case for vigorous exercise if and when you can do it. Now, researchers determined that even little bursts of vigorous exercise can significantly reduce someone's risk of 8 different diseases: dementia, type 2 diabetes, fatty liver disease, chronic respiratory disease, chronic kidney disease, immune-mediated inflammatory diseases, major cardiovascular events, and atrial fibrillation. We're not talking about complicated training programs here. Just work with what you can into your everyday life. If you are breathless and unable to speak in complete sentences, then you've hit the mark. I'm Dr. Sanjay Gupta, helping you live a better life.
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14: Kind of started a new life. 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
3: 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I used to listen to it driving to school every morning. It means the world to us. Thank you guys so much. We'll see you soon.
0: Ozempic, Wegovy, GLP-1s, every day one thought haunts you. What if I stop? A 2026 British Medical Journal study says you'll gain every pound back, but four times faster. So what now? There is an answer. Alex Goen, patented hypnosis. The Journal of the American Medical Association says adding behavior therapy to GLP-1s produces nearly three times the results than GLP-1s alone. Three times the results. Hypnosis is behavior therapy, concentrated. And Alex Goen hypnosis is the only U.S. patented hypnosis proven useful by the U.S. Patent Office. Ozempic can't talk to your subconscious, where every habit lives. 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

So the latest trend is that people are buying their graves next to a celebrity. No, not their loved ones, celebrities, and it's costing a pretty penny. One Marilyn Monroe fan paid $195,000 for a mausoleum crypt near her final resting place. That's a little obsessive.

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Back in the 4 o'clock hour, you picked the new grand champion of song execution. Yes, I said new. Three Doors Down's Kryptonite lost the crown to this new one from Breaking Benjamin. It's Something Wicked.

0: Nikki Sixx of Motley Crue calling former Godsmack drummer Shannon Larkin a hater after his recent comments saying they use backing tracks.
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1: Ozempic, Wegovy, GLP-1s, every day one thought haunts you. What if I stop? A 2026 British Medical Journal study says you'll gain every pound back, but four times faster. So what now? There is an answer. Alex Goen, patented hypnosis. The Journal of the American Medical Association says adding behavior therapy to GLP-1s produces nearly three times the results than GLP-1s alone. Three times the results. Hypnosis is behavior therapy, concentrated. And Alex Goen hypnosis is the only U.S. patented hypnosis proven useful by the U.S. Patent Office. 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
7: Kind of started a new life group. 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
8: A better life with Dr. Sanjay Gupta.
9: When we talk about how much exercise someone should get, current guidelines call for about 150 minutes of moderate intensity exercise or 75 minutes of vigorous intensity exercise every week. New study out of the UK makes a strong case for vigorous exercise if and when you can do it. Now, researchers determined that even little bursts of vigorous exercise can significantly reduce someone's risk of 8 different diseases: dementia, type 2 diabetes, fatty liver disease, chronic respiratory disease, chronic kidney disease, immune-mediated inflammatory diseases, major cardiovascular events, and atrial fibrillation. We're not talking about complicated training programs here. Just work with what you can into your everyday life. If you are breathless and unable to speak in complete sentences, then you've hit the mark. I'm Dr. Sanjay Gupta, helping you live a better life.
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I'm Lazy E heading out of here. 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
2: I kind of started a new life. 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
16: Everyone poops. It's not just the name of a classic potty training book. It's a universal truth. Even though everyone does it, almost no one wants to talk about it. Dr. Tricia Pasricha wants to change that. She's the author of a new book. It's called You've Been Pooping All Wrong. And she says there are three critical P's of pooping. The first is propulsion. Both the voluntary push you exert and the involuntary contractions that happen naturally within your body. Top line, when you feel the need to go, don't hold it. The second P is pliability, which refers to stool softness. The keys to this one are making sure you're drinking enough water and eating enough fiber. And the last P is for pelvic floor. If you can get your knees up above your waist while you're on the toilet, like on a stool or a garbage can or a stack of books even, that can make all the difference. I'm Dr. Sanjay Gupta, helping you live a better life.
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